0: group was called Cimarron. Styx on the way next with Fooling Yourself, Angry Young Man. Dennis DeYoung wrote this and said the struggles of trying to get success with the band, he was an angry young man.
1: Okay.
0: But he was fooling himself because you just got to pay your dues before it finally breaks through. This is off the Grand Illusion album, 1978.

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3: Here's a look at your weatherology forecast. Lows level off around 71 tonight under clear skies, southeast winds 5 to 10 miles per hour. 93 tomorrow, bright sunshine. Chance of thunderstorms tomorrow night, lows level off around 73, partly cloudy skies. Upper 80s Thursday and Friday with thunderstorms both days. From the Weatherology Weather Center, I'm meteorologist Paul Frombly. 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
1: The Electric Light Orchestra up next with a song that Jeff Lynne says he wrote to prove to his classical music loving father that he could write melodic songs.
4: Okay.
1: That's why he wrote Can't Take Get It that, Out Dad. Of My Head. Yeah, exactly. Later on, this was recorded and released by Kylie Minogue.
4: Okay, sure.
1: Which I can't imagine it was good as the ELO version, which was a number 9 hit for them in 1974.

0: It's Sly and the Family Stone. Everybody's a star. Chris Rea's on the way next with Fool If You Think It's Over, which was a hit. I had no idea that he had 27 albums.
1: He did?
0: 27 albums, but he hardly, and it's actually Chris Rea.
1: Okay.
0: Is how he pronounces his name. Mm-hmm.
1: I never knew.
0: Fool If You Think It Over was the only real hit that he had, but he was big in the UK is where he's from.
1: Okay.
0: And he never toured in the US even, so he did try to become a star on U.S. soil. But a big hit was Fool If You Think It's Over from Chris Rea.

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0: Here's a look at your weatherology forecast. Lows level off around 71 tonight under clear skies, southeast winds 5 to 10 miles per hour. 93 tomorrow, bright sunshine. Chance of thunderstorms tomorrow night, lows level off around 73, partly cloudy skies. Upper 80s Thursday and Friday with thunderstorms both days. From the Weatherology Weather Center, I'm meteorologist Paul Trombley. Now back to the vinyl years on KCLY. Right now, 88.
1: A crossover hit on the way next for a husband-wife duo, Jack Blanchard and Misty Morgan. The Tennessee Bird Walk, they released in 1970. It was a big on the country charts, of course, number one on the charts there. But also crossed over and peaked at number 23 on the top 40 as well for them.
2: It's a fun song. I mean, as a little kid, I could remember hearing this and thinking, "How that was cool."
1: Right, yeah.

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0: The 1980s begin with a comeback song and album for the girls of Heart, the sisters Wilson. Never was a song that came from the album that was self-titled. You know, it had great success in the 70s.
1: Yeah.
0: Then they redid their look. We've talked about this before, but I thought it was interesting they had a self-titled LP in 1985, mm-hmm. even
1: right.
0: though everybody knew who Heart was.
1: Yeah.
0: But they did truly reinvent themselves. And in the MTV era, it blew up for them. This is Never, Heart 1985.

0: That's a song I've always loved from the Manhattans called Shining Star. It was on one of those, those little compilation albums you used to be able to buy.
1: K-Tel.
0: Right, yeah. My mom would buy those for me pretty often. Uh-huh. And she bought me one and it had that song on it. And so I just kind of got to where I liked that one a lot. We have Asia on the way next with Heat of the Moment, another album that I did own when I was 12 years old in 1982. Heat of the Moment was actually almost left off of the debut album. It says it was added at the last minute. The record label requested more material, as they sometimes
2: did.
0: Thank
2: goodness.
0: Yeah, and so they added this one and ended up being a big hit for Asia.

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1: Here's a look at your weatherology forecast. 71 tonight under clear skies, winds out of the southeast, 5 to 10 miles per hour. Clear skies again tomorrow, highs level off around 93. Chance of thunderstorms tomorrow night, lows level off around 73, partly cloudy. Slight chance of thunderstorms Thursday and Friday with highs in the upper 80s. From the Weatherology Weather Center, I'm meteorologist Paul Trombley. Now back to the vinyl years on KCLY. Currently, it's 84 degrees.
2: The Sugar Hill Gang is on the way, and no, it is not Rapper's Delight. But it's from the same album.
3: Right.
2: 1979, it's the Eighth Wonder.

0: hands, everybody, and everybody just clap your hands. 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
1: Well, if you're feeling all right and you think you're on,
2: somebody let me know.
0: Well, everybody.

chance, take it. That is Steve Winwood with some good advice, I think. Most of the time. Lionel Richie's up next with You Are. 1982 is when this one was released. An album that my mom bought and had, and we listened to a lot. She liked this song a lot. In fact, I think I might even have a 45 of this song as well. So Richard Marx provided backing vocals for You Are. Again, that was written by Lionel Richie and his then-wife, Brenda Harvey Richie, back in 1982.

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9: Oh, the Enemy, a rock writer.
10: We're supposed to be in there.
11: No, you're not.
10: My girlfriend's in there.
11: Hey, a lot of people's girlfriends are in there.
12: Denied.
5: We head backstage on a Tuesday night celebrating the birthday of Sir Richard Starkey, also known as Ringo Starr from the Beatles, turning 86 years old today. I didn't tell you what we saw at the flea market last weekend. Okay. Of course, you grew up antiquing and going to things like that. And, you know, sometimes you just see the most unique things at flea markets and antique stores. There was a little set of Beatles cake toppers.
13: Okay.
5: And so you could bake a cake and then you could set up the Beatles on top of the little, you know, the guitars.
13: I'll
5: and
13: bet
5: the,
13: it was a hot product back
5: was,
13: in the day.
5: I bet it was. It was really cute. My sister and I, we really considered it.
13: Yeah.
5: But we didn't end up. It was like, what would we do with that? And she said, well, you could bake a Beatles cake. And I said, yeah, I know, but otherwise. But
13: really?
5: What would you do?
13: Yeah. But
5: anyway, the Beatles were hot.
13: Oh,
5: yeah.
13: Man.
5: And so there was red all hot kinds of merchandise made. And Ringo Starr, 86 years old today.
13: 86. Of course, a unique drumming style. They talk about the first time in the studio. It was not great.
5: Yeah.
13: And they actually hired a backup for the studio just in case he didn't have the chops for it. But once they got in and realized he's got a different beat than a lot of drummers, and I don't think he gets the credit for his drumming expertise that,
5: because it created the style of their music. Really.
13: It really did.
5: Yeah,
13: I mean, and it was a whole new music, literally brand new music to the entire world.
5: Yeah.
13: So he did sing, didn't sing lead on a lot, but he did on Yellow Submarine. Happy 86th birthday to Ringo Starr. In the

Pasa nada.

There's Ringo Starr pounding the drums on Twist and Shout. His birthday today, he's 86 years old. He was a child that had all kinds of illnesses and a lot of hospital stays as a young person. And then finally became healthy and had a great love for music. And obviously it was good that that he did, because he met up with the Fab Four. And of course the Beatles really changed the scope of music.

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0: Here's a look at your weatherology forecast. 71 tonight, under clear skies, winds out of the southeast, 5 to 10 miles per hour. Clear skies again tomorrow, highs level off around 93. Chance of thunderstorms tomorrow night, lows level off around 73, partly cloudy. Slight chance of thunderstorms Thursday and Friday, with highs in the upper 80s. From the Weatherology Weather Center, I'm meteorologist Paul Trombley. Now back to the vinyl years on KCLY. Currently, it's 82 degrees.
1: We're celebrating Ringo Starr's 86th birthday today, and we have a hit up next that's actually one of my favorite songs.
2: It's a good one.
1: From the Beatles, Come Together. Released in 1969, it came off of the
3: Abbey Road
1: album,
3: recordings.
1: Which is the one of them walking across the street,
3: exactly.
1: Right? Yeah.

0: of my favorites from the Beatles as well. I could say that about a lot of their music.
1: That's true, yeah.
0: But Get Back, JoJo. We've got Ringo Starr celebrating an 86th birthday backstage. Of course, he had incredible success with the Beatles, but went on to have a great solo career as well. His first hit as a solo artist in the mid-70s was Photograph.

0: More solo work there from Ringo Starr. That's the No No song. Ringo's turning 86 today. The one up next, It Don't Come Easy, 1973, is the one solely credited to Ringo, but George Harrison actually significantly contributed.
1: As many of the Beatles would share on different albums during that era.

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2: Here's a look at your weatherology forecast. 71 tonight under clear skies, winds out of the southeast, 5 to 10 miles per hour. Clear skies again tomorrow, highs level off around 93. Chance of thunderstorms tomorrow night, lows level off around 73, partly cloudy. Slight chance of thunderstorms Thursday and Friday with highs in the upper 80s. From the Weatherology Weather Center, I'm meteorologist Paul Trombley. Now back to the final years on KCLY. Right now, 79.
3: The Beatles' Sgt. Pepper's Lonely Hearts Club Band will lead us out of the salute to Ringo Starr, who's celebrating an 86th birthday today. Of course, interesting, he also got into movies and had a couple of starring roles. They weren't mainstream films at all, and they were kind of Caveman was the one that probably was best known that he was in, but he was married to and is married to Barbara Bach, who was a Bond girl, and of course has gone on to have Ringo Starr's all-star band, which is Jeff Lynne's been a part of it almost the entire way from ELO. Paul Schaefer from the David Letterman show has been a big part of it. From and then there's been rotating artists in and out, and they've done all kinds of performances and different people's songs, and it's interesting what they put together for their set list. And they're still touring. I mean, he's got a scheduled tour, and he sounds and looks moves great. So he's still going very strong.
4: That's awesome.
3: Fun to see. Ringo Starr, happy 86th birthday.

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1: It is 10 o'clock here on KCLY. Thanks for joining me on the night shift. I'm Angie Komar. I'll be here till 6 o'clock tomorrow morning. I'm playing Bob Seger this evening and Stevie Wonder, and we start the show off tonight with Missouri on KCLY.

0: X's and O's by Ellie King from 2014. Great blues rock tune there. I love that one. Bob Seger before that with Old Time Rock and Roll. It is 10 after 10 here on KCLY. It's time for a break and a weather forecast. Got more music when we return, including George Thorogood and Fleetwood Mac. 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

Here's a look at your weatherology forecast. Lows dip down to about 71 tonight under clear skies, southeasterly winds, 5 to 10 miles per hour. High temperatures reach up to 93 tomorrow. Ample sunshine expected. Partly cloudy skies tomorrow night. Chance for storms. Lows level off around 73. Slight chance for storms Thursday and Friday with highs in the upper 80s. From the Weatherology Weather Center, I'm meteorologist Paul Trombley on 100.9 KCLY. Currently 77.

0: news this hour from Town Hall. I'm Jason Walker. New U.S. strikes targeting Iran.
1: The U.S. military has launched a series of strikes against Iranian targets after three merchant ships were struck in the waters of Oman. In a statement posted to social media, U.S. Central Command says American forces launched the strikes to impose heavy costs for targeting and attacking commercial shipping crewed by innocent civilians in an international waterway, and says that Iran's demonstrated aggression was unwarranted, dangerous, and a clear violation of the ceasefire. I'm Lisa Dwyer.
0: President Trump insisting the U.S. should control Greenland instead of Denmark, renewing tensions in Europe at the NATO summit. Mr. Trump also says the United States will lift sanctions on Turkey that were imposed after Ankara bought a Russian missile defense system. An update on that bombing incident in Monaco.
2: A woman suspected of trying to kill a Ukrainian business tycoon in a bombing attack in Monaco last week was found dead in Ukraine with gunshot wounds to the head. Ukraine's Secret Service said that a Ukrainian military intelligence officer confessed to killing the bombing suspect, Anastasia Berezovska, with the help of a former law enforcement officer. The security service said he claimed to have acted on his own and without knowledge of his superiors. Authorities have not disclosed possible motives for the bombing attack or the killing of Berezovska. Based on the sophistication of the remote-controlled explosive device that was used, investigators in Monaco said last week that they believed multiple people were involved in the attack. I'm Haya Pinjwani.
0: Democratic nominee Graham Platner has not resigned from the Maine Senate race following an allegation of sexual assault. However, the battle to take his place is underway. There's been a chorus of calls for Platner to drop out of the race against the Republican longtime incumbent, Susan Collins. More on these stories, townhall.com.
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0: That song originally by Ella Fitzgerald and the Delta Rhythm Boys in 1947, but here is Sam Cooke's version, a soul version from 1957. It's For Sentimental Reasons by Sam Cooke. 38 Special before that with Like No Other Night. 10:43, and it's a break time. Let's go ahead and do that, and I'll come right back with music, including Gordon Lightfoot and the Monkees. 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

Here's a look at your weatherology forecast. Lows dip down to about 71 tonight under clear skies, southeasterly winds, 5 to 10 miles per hour. High temperatures reach up to 93 tomorrow. Ample sunshine expected. Partly cloudy skies tomorrow night. Chance for storms. Lows level off around 73. Slight chance for storms Thursday and Friday with highs in the upper 80s. From the Weatherology Weather Center, I'm meteorologist Paul Trombley on 100.9 KCLY. Right now, it's 75 degrees.

That song was originally recorded or sung by Mike Berry in 1972. Also, John Henry Kurtz the same year. And finally, Dobie Gray making it a top five single on the U.S. Billboard Hot 100. And that is Drift Away from 1973. And let's see, it's 11 o'clock here on KCLY. Thanks for joining me on the night shift. I'm Angie Komar. I'll be here till 6 a.m. tomorrow. I've got Bobby Moore coming your way. But first, Teal.

0: Instant Karma, We All Shine On. That's John Lennon from 1970. And Bobby Moore before that is Searching for My Love. It's 11:13 here on KCLY. And we're going to head into a break, come out with more music after a weather forecast. Phil Collins and Whitney Houston on the way on KCLY. Stay tuned.
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5: Here's a look at your weatherology forecast. Lows around 71 overnight under clear skies, southeast winds 5 to 10 miles per hour. Bright sunshine expected again Wednesday, highs level off around 93. Chance of thunderstorms Wednesday night, lows dip down to about 73, partly cloudy. Upper 80s Thursday and Friday with thunderstorms both days. From the Weatherology Weather Center, I'm meteorologist Paul Frobley on 100.9 KCLY. Right now, it's 75 degrees.

0: news this hour from Town Hall. I'm Jason Walker. Preliminary hearing in the assassination of Charlie Kirk has continued in Utah.
1: Prosecutors are working to convince a judge that they have enough evidence against defendant Tyler Robinson to put him on trial for aggravated murder. We heard an investigator testify about Robinson's alleged movements around Utah Valley University on the day of the shooting. And prosecutors played previously unseen campus surveillance video that the investigator said shows Robinson climb over a railing onto a rooftop, crouch down, and run to a site overlooking where Kirk was speaking. Julie Eastman, a fan of Charlie Kirk, told me she lined up at 4 a.m. to snag one of just 14 seats available to the public.
2: Erica got teary-eyed a little bit and was, you know, putting her head down a lot of it. Charlie's mom got emotional.
1: Outside court in Provo, Utah, I'm Hannah Schoenbaum.
0: Well, new allegations are beginning to surface now regarding a Senate candidate. Here's correspondent Laura Winters with the latest.
3: There are growing calls for Graham Plattner to drop out of the race in Maine. This comes after an ex-girlfriend of Plattner is alleging that he broke into her house almost 5 years ago and sexually assaulted her. The woman coming forward with specific details in interviews with Politico and CNN. New York Senators Democrats Chuck Schumer and Kirsten Gillibrand urging Plattner to leave the race. Plattner has a July 13th deadline to drop out in order for Democrats to replace him on the ballot. Laura Winters reporting.
0: A death toll in Shreveport.

0: Lanka's prison riots, now 26. That includes 19 inmates and 7 prison officials. 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
6: Welcome back to the 11 o'clock hour. Good to have you with me on the night shift. I'm Angie Comar. I'll be with you here on KCLY till 6 o'clock tomorrow morning. Got the Thompson twins lined up ready to go. But first, Celine Dion, Because You Loved Me.

That is the Grassroots with Two Divided by Love, and the Thompson Twins before that with Hold Me Now. 11:39, and let's take a break here, shall we? And I'll come back with more music, more of your favorites on Night Shift, including the Jive 5 and Barry Manilow. We're going to check that forecast while we take this break. 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
3: Here's a look at your weatherology forecast. Lows around 71 overnight under clear skies, southeast winds 5 to 10 miles per hour. Bright sunshine expected again Wednesday, highs level off around 93. Chance of thunderstorms Wednesday night, lows dip down to about 73, partly cloudy. Upper 80s Thursday and Friday with thunderstorms both days. From the Weatherology Weather Center, I'm meteorologist Paul Frobley on 100.9 KCLY. Currently 73.

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Here's a look at your weatherology forecast. Lows around 71 overnight under clear skies, southeast winds 5 to 10 miles per hour. Bright sunshine expected again Wednesday. Highs level off around 93. Chance of thunderstorms Wednesday night. Lows dip down to about 73, partly cloudy. Upper 80s Thursday and Friday with thunderstorms both days. From the Weatherology Weather Center, I'm meteorologist Paul Frobley on 100.9 KCLY. Currently 75.

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1: News this hour from Town Hall. I'm Jason Walker. British military says three tankers have been hit in the Strait of Hormuz, the latest attacks targeting vessels moving through the Gulf. Now, more on the story from correspondent Charles de Ledesma.
2: The UK Maritime Trade Operations Centre says a third ship's been hit by a drone in the critical Ol shipping waterway. The centre had earlier said two other tankers had been attacked. One of them was travelling off the coast of Oman and had caught fire. That third ship had sustained minor damage with no one injured and had continued on its way. Tehran, which has repeatedly declared that only its approved route through the strait is safe, is suspected of attacking other ships that have been using another route close to the Omani shore. I'm Charles de Ledesma.
1: In the meantime, the U.S. military then launched new strikes against Iran hours after the vessels were struck. U.S. hit a variety of Iranian military sites. President Trump announcing a major change in U.S. policy toward Turkey.
3: President Trump announced the U.S. is lifting sanctions on Turkey during a meeting with Turkish President Erdogan at the NATO summit.
4: We're going to be taking the sanctions off. It's time to do that. We don't want to sanction friends. It's very simple. There's plenty of people we can sanction, and we are sanctioned. We don't want to sanction friends.
3: The move clears the way for closer cooperation between the two NATO allies. Willie Nelson, the White House.
1: Authorities say an ICE officer shot and killed a man in Houston during an operation as he attempted to evade arrest. Department of Homeland Security says the shooting occurred during an operation Tuesday.

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Here's a look at your weatherology forecast. Lows around 71 overnight under clear skies, southeast winds 5 to 10 miles per hour. Bright sunshine expected again Wednesday. Highs level off around 93. Chance of thunderstorms Wednesday night. Lows dip down to about 73, partly cloudy. Upper 80s Thursday and Friday with thunderstorms both days. From the Weatherology Weather Center, I'm meteorologist Paul Frobley on 100.9 KCLY. Right now, 73.

Here's a look at your weatherology forecast. Lows around 71 overnight under clear skies, southeast winds 5 to 10 miles per hour. Bright sunshine expected again Wednesday. Highs level off around 93. Chance of thunderstorms Wednesday night. Lows dip down to about 73, partly cloudy. Upper 80s Thursday and Friday with thunderstorms both days. From the Weatherology Weather Center, I'm meteorologist Paul Frobley on 100.9 KCLY. Right now, 73.

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2: Here's a look at your weatherology forecast. Lows around 71 overnight under clear skies, southeast winds 5 to 10 miles per hour. Bright sunshine expected again Wednesday. Highs level off around 93. Chance of thunderstorms Wednesday night. Lows dip down to about 73, partly cloudy. Upper 80s Thursday and Friday with thunderstorms both days. From the Weatherology Weather Center, I'm meteorologist Paul Frobley on 100.9 KCLY. Right now, it's 72 degrees.

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Here's a look at your weatherology forecast. Clear skies overnight with a low of 71. Southeast winds 5 to 10 miles per hour. Wednesday, 93. Lows level off around 73. Wednesday night, storms likely. Slight chance of thunderstorms Thursday and Friday, 89. Thursday, 87. Friday. From the Weatherology Weather Center, I'm meteorologist Paul Frombly on 100.9 KCLY. Currently, it's 72 degrees.

0: News this hour from Town Hall. I'm Jason Walker. New U.S. strikes targeting Iran. Here's Lisa Dwyer.
1: The U.S. military has launched a series of strikes against Iranian targets after three merchant ships were struck in the waters of Oman. In a statement posted to social media, U.S. Central Command says American forces launched the strikes to impose heavy costs for targeting and attacking commercial shipping crewed by innocent civilians in an international waterway, and says that Iran's demonstrated aggression was unwarranted, dangerous, and a clear violation of the ceasefire. I'm Lisa Dwyer.
0: An update on that bombing incident in Monaco.
2: The woman suspected of trying to kill a Ukrainian business tycoon in a bombing attack in Monaco last week was found dead in Ukraine with gunshot wounds to the head. Ukraine's Secret Service said that a Ukrainian military intelligence officer confessed to killing the bombing suspect, Anastasia Berezovska, with the help of a former law enforcement officer. The security service said he claimed to have acted on his own and without knowledge of his superiors. Authorities have not disclosed possible motives for the bombing attack or the killing of Berezovska. Based on the sophistication of the remote-controlled explosive device that was used, investigators in Monaco said last week that they believed multiple people were involved in the attack. I'm Haya Pinjwani.
0: Authorities say an Immigration and Customs Enforcement officer shot and killed a man in Houston during an operation after he attempted to evade arrest. Department of Homeland Security says the shooting occurred during an operation against an illegal immigrant from Mexico. Former Dallas Cowboys defensive end Marshawn Nealand, who died by suicide in November of 2025, had early stage chronic traumatic encephalopathy. That is a brain abnormality linked to repeated head trauma. More on these stories, townhall.com.
3: Hey, did you know the odds of our universe having the exact physical constants needed for life is 1 in 10 to the power of 10 to the power of 123rd? That's a number so large there aren't enough particles in the universe to write it down. 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
1: Here's a look at your weatherology forecast. 70 overnight, under clear skies, southeast winds, 5 to 10 miles per hour. High of 94, Wednesday. Lows level off around 73, Wednesday night, thunderstorms likely. Turning cooler Thursday and Friday, with highs in the upper 80s. Thunderstorms possible both days. From the Weatherology Weather Center, I'm meteorologist Paul Trombley on 100.9 KCLY. Currently 72.

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And then I saw the Jag slide into the curve. I know I'll never forget that horrible sight. I guess I found out for myself that everyone was right.

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3: Here's a look at your weatherology forecast. 70 overnight, under clear skies, southeast winds, 5 to 10 miles per hour. High of 94, Wednesday. Lows level off around 73, Wednesday night, thunderstorms likely. Turning cooler Thursday and Friday, with highs in the upper 80s. Thunderstorms possible both days. From the Weatherology Weather Center, I'm meteorologist Paul Frombly on 100.9 KCLY. Right now, 73.

0: news this hour from Town Hall. I'm Jason Walker. New allegations have surfaced regarding a Senate candidate. More from correspondent Laura Winters.
1: There are growing calls for Graham Plattner to drop out of the race in Maine. This comes after an ex-girlfriend of Plattner is alleging that he broke into her house almost 5 years ago and sexually assaulted her. The woman coming forward with specific details in interviews with Politico and CNN. New York Senators Democrats Chuck Schumer and Kirsten Gillibrand urging Plattner to leave the race. Plattner has a July 13th deadline to drop out in order for Democrats to replace him on the ballot. Laura Winters reporting.
0: Preliminary hearing into the assassination of Charlie Kirk has continued in Utah.
2: Prosecutors are working to convince a judge that they have enough evidence against defendant Tyler Robinson to put him on trial for aggravated murder. We heard an investigator testify about Robinson's alleged movements around Utah Valley University on the day of the shooting. And prosecutors played previously unseen campus surveillance video that the investigator said shows Robinson climb over a railing onto a rooftop, crouch down, and run to a site overlooking where Kirk was speaking. Julie Eastman, a fan of Charlie Kirk, told me she lined up at 4 a.m. to snag one of just 14 seats available to the public.
3: Erica got teary-eyed a little bit and was, you know, putting her head down a lot of it. Charlie's mom got emotional.
2: Outside court in Provo, Utah, I'm Hannah Schoenbaum.
0: It has been 2 weeks now since the twin earthquakes blasted Venezuela. More than 3,500 people are known to have been killed, and officials still believe the numbers will climb. A reminder that SRN News and our parent company, Salem Media, partnering with Christian nonprofit Food for the Poor to rush emergency aid to victims. 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
2: 100.9 KCLY. Here's a look at your weatherology forecast. 70 overnight under clear skies, southeast winds 5 to 10 miles per hour. High of 94 Wednesday. Lows level off around 73 Wednesday night, thunderstorms likely. Turning cooler Thursday and Friday with highs in the upper 80s. Thunderstorms possible both days. From the Weatherology Weather Center, I'm meteorologist Paul Trombley on 100.9 KCLY. Right now, 73.

Here's a look at your weatherology forecast. 70 overnight, under clear skies, southeast winds 5 to 10 miles per hour. High of 94, Wednesday. Lows level off around 73, Wednesday night, thunderstorms likely. Turning cooler Thursday and Friday with highs in the upper 80s. Thunderstorms possible both days. From the Weatherology Weather Center, I'm meteorologist Paul Trombley on 100.9 KCLY. Currently 72.

0: news this hour from Town Hall. I'm Jason Walker. The United States attacking Iranian military sites after Tehran struck three vessels in the Strait of Hormuz. The move Wednesday comes as part of the American effort that also revokes Iran's ability to openly sell crude in the world market. NATO's Secretary General is telling officials and the media most allies are on their way to reaching defense spending targets.
1: NATO's Secretary General Mark Rutte says allies need to present credible plans to reach higher defense spending targets.
2: Here in Ankara, I expect nations to present clear, concrete, and credible plans to reach that 5% goal.

0: to do that. We don't want to sanction friends. It's very simple. There's plenty of people we can sanction, and we are sanctioned. We don't want to sanction friends.
1: The move clears the way for closer cooperation between the two NATO allies. Willie Nelson, the White House.
2: Authorities say an ICE agent has shot and killed a man in Houston. Department of Homeland Security says the shooting occurred during an operation against an illegal immigrant who was trying to get away. Scary moments in New York. Workers trying to stabilize a skyscraper after buckled columns and sagging floors forced evacuations. That 37-year-old building is still being looked at very carefully. More on these stories, townhall.com.
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Here's a look at your weatherology forecast. 70 overnight, under clear skies, southeast winds 5 to 10 miles per hour. High of 94, Wednesday. Lows level off around 73, Wednesday night, thunderstorms likely. Turning cooler Thursday and Friday with highs in the upper 80s. Thunderstorms possible both days. From the Weatherology Weather Center, I'm meteorologist Paul Trombley on 100.9 KCLY. 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

From 1982, it's Tom Petty and the Heartbreakers with You Got Lucky. It's 5 o'clock here on KCLY. Another hour full of your favorite hits from the past to the present here on The Night Shift. I'm Angie Komar. I'll be here till 6. Got Emerson Lake on the way. Right now, Elton John with Dua Lipa.

Did you know that this song was transmitted to astronauts orbiting Earth in August of 1965 during the Gemini 5 mission? It was. It's the Supremes. Where Did Our Love Go? Emerson, Lake, and Palmer before that. It is 5:13, and it's time for a break. We're going to check that forecast while we're at it, and I'll come back with more music from John Lennon and Tim and Faith. Keep it here on 100.9 FM.

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Here's a look at your weatherology forecast. Lots of sunshine today with daytime highs approaching 94. Winds out of the south, 8 to 15 miles per hour. Partly cloudy skies tonight. Storms likely. Lows dip down to about 73. Slight chance for storms tomorrow. Highs level off around 87. Sunshine mixed with clouds at times. From the Weatherology Weather Center, I'm meteorologist Paul Trombley on 100.9 KCLY. Currently 71.

That is Neil Diamond with Kentucky Woman. Sugar Ray before that with Fly. Speaking of Fly, it's time for me to fly on out of here. Make room for Rocky, who's in at 6. Thanks so much for hanging out with me overnight. I sure do appreciate your company. I'll be back tonight at 10 o'clock. Let's hang out at that time. Got a few more songs taking you up to next hour, and I'm going to leave you with this parting thought for your Wednesday. Remember to drink plenty of water and try to stay indoors between 11 o'clock a.m. and the 1st of November.

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1: And that is a midweek Wednesday morning. Good morning, Rocky Downing, and with you, checking that forecast, which again is going to be sunny and highs right around 90 degrees for the afternoon. Pretty calm once again as well. Now, overnight, there are some chances for showers and thunderstorms, a 60% chance. Today, sunny and 90, 100.9.

Greta Van Fleet, You Are the One. J-Lo before that. Music on the way from Oasis. They're going to have a documentary about the two brothers and their reunion and touring again coming out soon. Right now it's Jake Owen. I was Jack, you were Diane. 100.9.

0: KCLY gets a chance again to visit with Alex Schnell with Lemunyan Drought and Foundation Repair. And Alex, we always appreciate the knowledge you feed us on the foundations and repair and preventive medicine and so forth. But we also know that you guys have been over the top busy.
1: Yes.
0: And you really need some more help on the jobs, right?
1: Sure do.
0: Yeah.
1: Need lots of help. Our foundation repair schedule is currently booked till November.
0: Wow.
1: And mold remediations were booked out at least a month. Wow. The water's starting to slow down a little bit since it's not raining 5 inches every time we turn around. But, you know, that could change at any minute, too.
0: For sure. Yeah, it has been one of the wettest.
1: Yes.
0: Spring summers that we've had
1: in a while.
0: Yeah. So give an idea of what goes into becoming a part of your team.
1: First of all, it's a lot of manual physical labor. Uh-huh. I mean, I need production positions filled severely. So, you know, with the mold remediation, water damage, there's a lot of demolition. All that stuff's got to be carried out of basements. So,
0: yep.
1: And it's wet.
0: And getting in
1: so
0: there.
1: So it's heavier.
0: Yeah, exactly.
1: You got to wear Tyvek suits, respirators, makes it even hotter.
0: Yeah.
1: It's not... Nothing glamorous about it.
0: But it's something that is a big help to communities.
1: Yes.
0: And to individuals and families.
1: Absolutely.
0: And something you guys take pride in doing.
1: Absolutely. You know, you have to be compassionate towards people to
0: For
1: be
0: sure.
1: able to do this job.
0: Yeah.
1: You know, if you don't have compassion, if it's just about a job and a paycheck, you're never going to make it.
0: Yeah. And you've got a great team.
1: We do.
0: You just need more team members.
1: I just need more great team members.
0: So if this sounds like something someone says, I can do that kind of work, how do they go about getting a hold of you?
1: They call our office. That's 785-632-1259. Or they're welcome to swing by 1541 18th Road here in Clay Center and fill out an application.
0: Yeah. And you might get a feel for kind of the business if you stop in. I think sometimes that's a good thing.
1: Yeah, definitely.
0: To stop in and maybe have a
1: meet
0: quick
1: people
0: visit.
1: And
0: yeah, for sure.
1: Yeah.
0: Alex, I mean, spelled it out plain. It is hard work.
1: It is.
0: But it's good work.
1: And, it is. It's gratifying it's, work.
0: And it's a team that Lemunyan's been around for a long, long time. And
1: over
0: so you're
1: 50
0: not,
1: years.
0: You're not getting into something that's fly by night. It's,
1: no.
0: It's a solid, solid company.
1: Solid. We plan to be around for a lot longer.
0: I know you guys do. Well, good luck keeping up with everything.
1: Yeah, thank you.
0: And hopefully we'll add to your team through through this conversation. That's Alex Schnell with Lemunyan Dryout and Foundation Repair.
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0: It warms up a little bit today, 94 with sunshine expected, and south winds will be 5 to 10 with gusts to 20 miles per hour. There is a 70% chance of showers and thunderstorms, and strong thunderstorms are possible overnight, they say, into tomorrow morning. Tomorrow, sunny, a high of 87, then a 50-50 chance tomorrow night, 40% chance on Friday, otherwise partly sunny, 88. Chances on Friday night, and then the weekend, 89 in sunshine Saturday, 90 in sunshine on Sunday. Right now, that temperature is 70 degrees here on a midweek Wednesday morning. Music on the way from Toto from 1979. The album was called Hydra. David Paich writing the song 99. 1979, 100.9.

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0: So look back at this date in history, which is July 8th, midweek. Wednesday morning, we start in 1776. The Declaration of Independence was read aloud in Philadelphia, Pennsylvania. 1881, the first ice cream sundae was served for the first time by druggist Edward Berner, Two Rivers, Wisconsin. Thank you, Edward. 1947, reports were broadcast that a UFO had crash-landed in Roswell, New Mexico. 2010, Inception, one of the early Christopher Nolan movies he directed with Leo DiCaprio and Joseph Gordon-Levitt in it. It premiered 2010. Birthdays include Jeffrey Tambor from Arrested Development, 82 years old. Wolfgang Puck is 77. Angelica Houston is 75. Kevin Bacon, 68 years old. Billy Crudup, 58. Beck is 56. Comedian Sebastian Maniscalco turns 53. And Maya Hawke from Stranger Things and Little Women, she's 28 now. Your musing note also would have been a birthday. Toby Keith was born 1961 in Moore, Oklahoma. More than 30 number one country hits in a career that went over 3 decades. Of course, lost his life way too early. 2 years ago in February with stomach cancer. Toby Keith born on a July 8th.

0: Her name's still a lefty. It's called Boston here at KCLY as we get set to spin the wheel. It is a Wednesday morning, and we spin the Prairie Land Partners John Deere Pilot Cash Wheel every Wednesday to give you a discount. 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
4: Now time for the market recap for this Tuesday, July 7th. July corn up 1 3/4 at 442.5, September up 5.5 at 443.75, and December up 6.5 at 464.25. July Kansas City wheat up 1.25 at 639.75, September up 3 at 652.25, and December up 3 at 667.25. July Chicago wheat up 3.25 at 609.25. September up 4.5 at 618.5, and December up 5.25 at 633.75. July soybeans up 14.5 at 1196.75. August up 9.75 at 1193.75, and September up 6 at 1187. July soybean meal up 340 at 318.40. August up 330 at 316.20. And September up 330 at 314.50. July soybean oil up 64 at 68.79. August up 83 at 68.59. And September up 77 at 68.16. In the livestock futures, August live cattle down 67 at 238.42. October down 62 at 234.02. And December down 47 at 234 even. August feeder cattle up 15 at 360.65. September down 47 at 357.40. And October down 102 at 353.77. July lean hogs up 10 at 93.45. August down 160 at 96.92. And October down 92 at 81.65. In the oil futures, West Texas crude up 192 at 70.47, gasoline down 5 cents at 295, and heating oil up 1 cent at 330. And that's been the market recap for this Tuesday, July 7th. I'm Lexi Bates.
0: Lexi, we appreciate it, and more from Lexi coming up in just a bit. Right now, though, want to let you know we have sold this morning's Prairie Land Partner John Deere Pile of Cash. 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
4: Now time for the local closing grain report for this Tuesday, July 7th. Central Valley Ag of Clay Center, wheat up 3 at 594, corn up 6 at 389, milo up 6 at 349, soybeans up 10 at 1109, Home City Grain of Wakefield, wheat up 3 at 594, corn up 6 at 389, soybeans up 10 at 1109, Central Valley Ag of Leonardville, wheat up 3 at 594, corn up 6 at 389, milo up 6 at 344, soybeans up 10 at 1104. Central Valley Ag of Greenleaf, wheat up 3 at 594, corn up 6 at 394, milo up 6 at 344, soybeans up 10 at 1109. Lippert Grain of Green, wheat up 3 at 594, corn up 6 at 388, milo up 7 at 348, soybeans up 10 at 1109. Farmers Co-op of Morganville, wheat up 3 at 593, corn up 5 at 384, milo up 5 at 338, soybeans up 9 at 1103. MKC of Longford, wheat up 3 at 598, corn up 6 at 373, milo up 6 at 339, soybeans up 10 at 1110. Farmers Cooperative Hanover Branch, wheat up 3 at 616, corn up 6 at 417, milo up 6 at 389, soybeans up 10 at 1144. Concordia Terminal, wheat up 3 at 609, corn up 6 at 399, milo up 6 at 359, soybeans up 10 at 1114. Bungie of Abilene, wheat up 3 at 613, corn up 6 at 399, milo up 6 at 389. AD Milling of Abilene, wheat up 2 at 617. And that's been the local closing grain report for this Tuesday, July 7th. I'm Lexi Bates.
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0: There are some storms possible overnight late this evening into tomorrow morning. A 70% chance of showers and thunderstorms. Today, though, is going to be sunny, a high of 94 with a south breeze, it looks like, at about 5 to 10, gusts to 20, 25 miles per hour at times. Right now, humidity 83%, very little wind, that temperature 71 degrees, 94 in sunshine for the afternoon. Headed back to 1982, one of my favorite albums, the Red Rockers, Sammy Hagar's Three Lock Box. From that album, Your Love is Driving Me Crazy. This would give his only top 20 solo hit on the Billboard Hot 100. Peaked at number 13, 1983.

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4: And now the Daily News Drop. Wall Street losing ground on Tuesday as investors pulled money out of technology and artificial intelligence stocks as rising oil prices added some pressure to the market. The Dow fell 130 points. S&P 500 dropped 28. And the NASDAQ led the declines, falling 305 points to 25,819. Concerns over AI valuations, chip stocks, and renewed tensions involving Iran pushing investors towards those safer assets. On the winning side, blue chipper IBM gaining about 4% after positive analysis sentiment. Eli Lilly also moving higher on the day. The biggest loser was Rivian, its shares plunging after announcing a large stock offering. Investors now turn their attention to the Federal Reserve's meeting minutes. That's due today for those clues on the direction of interest rates. Wall Street's biggest banks are about to post one of their strongest quarters in years. Analysts expect revenues to jump 15% when earnings are announced later on this week. Goldman Sachs and Morgan Stanley reportedly earned hundreds of millions of dollars in fees alone from the SpaceX offering. SpaceX's rapid rise on Wall Street is about to get another major boost. The aerospace giant officially joins the NASDAQ 100 today, and that will lead to index funds and ETFs to buy billions of dollars worth of SpaceX shares. Analysts estimate the move could trigger more than $4 billion in automatic buying, making it one of the biggest index-driven stock purchases in recent years. SpaceX, now valued at roughly $2.1 trillion. President Trump says Walmart is lowering prices at the White House's request. In a Truth Social post, Trump said the retailer agreed to cut prices on a wide range of products, including a 15% reduction in the price of beef. Walmart confirmed it is rolling back prices on more than 250 items, including ground beef, at Walmart and Sam's Club stores. However, the company did not say those discounts were made at the White House's request. U.S. ethanol and biofuel groups are urging the Trump administration to impose tariffs and remove trade barriers that limit American ethanol exports to Brazil. Farm groups say stronger trade protections would boost demand for U.S.-grown corn, support ethanol producers, and strengthen rural economies. The move could have a direct impact on corn prices and farm income if that is approved. I'll let you know. USDA's Forest Service has issued its final approval today for the Hermosa Critical Minerals Project in Arizona. It's a mining story for sure, but it's also significant for agriculture because the project is expected to increase domestic production of zinc and manganese, minerals used in fertilizers, irrigation infrastructure, and farm equipment. Supporters say boosting U.S. mineral production could reduce reliance on imports and help stabilize supply chains that farmers depend on. Artificial intelligence is fast, of course, but when it comes to your money, experts say it shouldn't be your only financial advisor. A new study found AI-generated financial advice can be misleading. especially when users ask vague questions or rely on chatbots for major decisions like long-term investing, retirement planning, or taxes. Researchers found the quality of the answers often depend on how well the question is written. Financial watchdogs warn that more people are turning to AI tools like ChatGPT for financial advice, even though those systems are not regulated as financial advisors and can sometimes provide inaccurate or incomplete information. Finally, today, artificial intelligence is taking on another job, your drive-through order. Restaurant chains like McDonald's, Wendy's, Taco Bell, all expanding AI-powered ordering systems to improve speed, accuracy, and to lower labor costs. Early results show faster service and fewer order mistakes, although the technology still has an occasional hiccup when customers mumble or order something unusual. So the next time you hear, "Welcome, may I take your order?" don't be surprised if it's not a teenager, but a computer. And yes, it will probably ask you if you'd like fries with that. I'm Jeff Vaughn. That's your Daily News Drop.
5: It's Trish Swoboda with KCLY, and it's just after 7, and it's time to take a look at your news across the state. 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Kansas voters should begin preparing now for the 2026 election cycle, with several important deadlines approaching this summer. According to the Kansas Secretary of State's office, the deadline to register to vote or update a voter registration for the August 4th primary is July 14th. Advanced voting by mail begins July 15th, and county election offices will also begin offering advanced in-person voting before Election Day, with schedules varying by county. The statewide primary election is set for August 4th, followed by the general election on November 3rd. Voter registration for the general election closes October 13th, and advanced voting by mail begins October 14th. Election officials encourage voters to verify their registration information, polling location, and voting options well before Election Day to avoid last-minute issues. To find a sample ballot, visit votekS.org. Older Kansans will have to wait longer for services that help them avoid or delay being placed in a nursing home. For the first time, state officials created a waitlist for the Frail Elderly Home and Community-Based Services Program. It can pay for personal care services like help with bathing and other care that helps people stay in their homes. Andy Brown is with the Kansas Department for Aging and Disability Services. He says demand is up, but Kansas only has funding for about 9,000 people.
6: And so as we track people that are coming off of the waiver, that'll open up slots for us to add people that are on the wait list.
5: Brown says last year's advocates asked the legislature to increase funding, but lawmakers didn't approve enough. Legislative leaders did not respond to questions about the funding. A new Kansas law aimed at improving roadway safety during peak construction season took effect July 1st, restricting handheld mobile device use in active construction in school zones across the state. Senate Bill 366, signed into law earlier this year, prohibits drivers from using handheld devices in school zones when reduced speed limits are in effect and in construction zones where workers are present and warning signs are posted. Hands-free phone use remains legal. State officials said the measure is intended to reduce distractions in areas where drivers, pedestrians, and road workers are in close proximity, especially during the busy summer construction season. Law enforcement officers will begin issuing warning citations for violations through June 30, 2027. After that, offenders will receive standard traffic citations carrying a $60 fine. The law also updated lighting requirements for construction and maintenance vehicles by authorizing green lights and permitting blue lights on stationary trailers at night in active work zones. A Johnson County pastor has set a record for contributions in the first campaign quarter of any U.S. Senate candidate in Kansas history. KCUR's Cassandra Isabel Flores has more.
7: 2 months into officially launching his Democratic campaign to replace Kansas incumbent Roger Marshall for the U.S. Senate, Reverend Adam Hamilton has raised nearly $4 million, as first reported by the Kansas City Star. This record is triple of what Barbara Boyer raised in her 2019 launch quarter. She raised roughly $1.1 million. Known as the founding pastor of the nation's largest United Methodist Church, Hamilton's fundraising campaign raised more than half of what Senator Marshall raised over the course of his entire 2020 campaign. For KCUR 89.3, I'm Cassandra Isabel Flores.
5: And that was a look at your news across the state. Don't go anywhere. I'll be back with your local news.
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5: It's time to take a look at your news across the KCLY community. 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The Kansas Bureau of Investigation has released its 2025 statewide crime report, which compiles crime data from state and local law enforcement agencies. The Clay County figures include data from the Clay County Sheriff's Department and Clay Center Police Department. In 2025, Clay County had a total of 61 offenses. 17 of those were considered violent crime offenses. There were no murders, but 2 rapes and 15 aggravated assault and batteries were reported. The remaining 44 offenses were property crimes, including 33 thefts, 5 burglaries, and 5 motor vehicle thefts. Overall, Clay County saw an 11.6% decrease in crime from 2024 numbers, which had 69 total offenses. As hummingbirds begin their yearly migration south, they'll fly through Kansas starting in late July, hitting their peak in August. People who want to make their space a welcoming stop on the journey can attend hummingbird presentations on August 4th at 3:30 p.m. at the Washington Public Library or at 6:30 p.m. at the Clay County 4-H Conference Center in Clay Center. Chuck Audie, retired K-State Extension agent and presenter, discusses common mistakes people make when setting out hummingbird feeders.
12: People always seem to feel they need to put red dye in the sugar water, and that is absolutely wrong. There's been studies that indicate there may be some health issues from that, so all you need is sugar water. Put it out. And the other thing is people often don't fill and clean their hummingbird feeders often enough. In Kansas summer, typical August weather, I'm going to be changing my feeders every 1 or 2 days. Some other little tips that I tell people, don't fill them all the way full. Put just enough so you can see if somebody's drinking it. So that way you're not wasting sugar.
5: Audie says feeders and flowers can each attract hummingbirds on their own, but together create the strongest effect.
12: You put the two of them together and you get the synergistic effect of 1 + 1 = 3. I always tell people that hummingbirds are flying along. They're not flying high. They're taking a meandering route like a young child sent to do an errand, not a direct route. And when they see a bunch of flowers, it's going to get their attention. So then they're going to come over. And then if you've got feeders hanging there, they'll go, oh, a feeder. And then they'll start feeding. What you're trying to do is just make a rest area on the hummingbird highway south so that they'll pull in and spend a day or two.
5: He says flowers that complement the feeders include salvias, zinnias, and hollyhocks, though there are many others. More information will be available at the presentations. Fort Riley will host a fire safety community education event for families today, Wednesday, July 8th, from 10 to 11 a.m. at the Warner Peterson Neighborhood Center. The event will be a hands-on experience focused on fire and emergency services education, offering safety information such as fire prevention strategies. Local emergency responders will also be available for a meet and greet with attendees. Activities will include a junior firefighter experience where children can use fire spray hoses and learn what it takes to be a junior firefighter, along with a touchy truck activity where families can interact with a fire truck. Participants will also have the opportunity to tour emergency response equipment used in life-saving operations.
13: The Department of Veterans Affairs, or VA, signed a lease for the new Junction City Outpatient Clinic, or OPC, on June 11th this year in an effort to expand access to high-quality healthcare services for veterans in the region. Construction and preparation of the facility is expected to be completed by winter 2028. The new clinic will be the largest OPC in the VA Eastern Kansas Health System at 40,000 square feet. It's expected to serve 165,000 veterans. According to the VA, the facility will be state-of-the-art and energy efficient, with the enhancement aimed to improve operational efficiency and overall veteran experience. Kansas Senator Jerry Moran lauded the new facility as a win for rural veterans, stating in a press release that he believes this facility will make a difference for Kansas veterans, their families, and surrounding communities. And that was your news across the KCLY community. If you have any news tips that you think would make a good story, submit them to regional@kclyradio.com.
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13: A massive Christian burial for 92-year-old Sister Mary Fran Simons will be held at 10:30 a.m. today, Wednesday, July 8th, in the Nazareth Motherhouse Chapel. Burial will be in the Motherhouse Cemetery. Memorials for Sister Mary Fran Simons may be given to the Sisters of St. Joseph Healthcare Retirement Fund or the Apostolic Works of the Sisters and can be sent in care of the Shapubui Mortuary. Services for 103-year-old Glenna Fogo will be held at 10:30 a.m. Thursday, July 9th at the Espen Community Church. Burial will follow at the Espen Cemetery. Visitation is from 4 to 8 p.m. with the family greeting friends from 7 to 8 today, Wednesday, July 8th, at Melby Mortuary in Mankato. Memorials for Glenna Fogo may be made to the Jewell County Hospital, Espen Community Center, or Meadowlark Hills Good Samaritan Fund, and can be sent in care of the mortuary. Services for 71-year-old Ruth Henderson will be held at 10:30 a.m., Thursday, July 9th, at St. John's Lutheran Church. Burial will be in the St. John's Lutheran Cemetery. Visitation is from 5 to 7 p.m. today, Wednesday, July 8th, with the family present at the church. Memorials for Ruth Henderson may be made to the St. John's Lutheran Church or Meadowlark Hospice and can be sent in care of Ward Funeral Home. Services for 98-year-old Rachel Patterson will be held at 10 a.m. Saturday, July 11th at First Presbyterian Church in Clay Center. Burial will take place at Greenwood Cemetery. Visitation will be from 4 to 6 p.m. Friday, July 10th at Neil Schwensenrook Funeral Home. Memorials for Rachel Patterson may be made to the First Presbyterian Church, Evangelical Covenant Church, or Clay Center Zoo, and can be sent in care of the funeral home.
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5: 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Proceeds go for local Elks projects. And on Sunday, the First Baptist Church invites everyone to a free pool party at the Clay Center Aquatic Park from 7 to 8:45 p.m. They'll also have registration for Vacation Bible School available at the party. Vacation Bible School will take place from July 13th through 15th from 6 to 8 p.m. at the church. And that was a look at your KCLY community calendar. 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
25: Good morning. It is time to look at your KCLY weather forecast on this midweek Wednesday morning. Sunshine today, a high of 94 expected for the afternoon. It'll be a south breeze, 5 to 10 gusts to 20 miles per hour. A 70% chance of showers and thunderstorms after 1 a.m. into tomorrow morning. And strong thunderstorms are a possibility, a low of 73. Tomorrow turning sunny, high of 87. 40% chance Friday for showers. Otherwise, partly sunny, 88. 50% chance Friday night. And then the weekend, sunny and 89 Saturday, sunny and a high near 90 on Sunday. Currently at KCLY, a light breeze, humidity 84%, the current temperature 71 degrees, a high this afternoon, again reaching 94 with sunshine.
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25: Good morning. Hi, once again, everyone. Rocky Downing with a look at your KCLY sports. It is a midweek Wednesday morning look. It's being brought to you today by CenterPoint Seeds. The football Big 12 Media Day started yesterday and will continue through today. Yesterday, Commissioner Brett Yormark had the opening statements and once again is continuing to emphasize the worldwide impact they want the Big 12 to have.
27: The Big 12 aims to be the most globally relevant conference
0: in college athletics. We opened last season in Ireland and will play two international games this fall, including TCU opening the season in Dublin and Arizona State in Kansas, competing in the first ever college game at iconic Wembley Stadium.
25: Yormark mentioned Kansas Jayhawk football playing at Wembley Stadium. Kansas head coach Lance Leipold will be taking the podium today. That'll be coming up this afternoon at 12:40. That's just after first-year head coach Colin Klein will talk to the media at the Dallas headquarters. That's scheduled to go at 12:20 this afternoon. And what a run it's been for utility player Tyler Tolbert with the Kansas City Royals. He has matched the Major League record with 12 consecutive plate appearances with hits. He finished 5-for-6 last night as the Royals came from 9-4 down to come back and win 16-12. Batting ninth in the lineup, he had a two-run homer in the second inning, singled in the fourth, fifth, sixth, and seventh, and then was finally put out in the ninth. He would have held the record. He ties a record that is shared now with Chicago's Johnny Kling in 1902 and Walt Drapo of the Detroit Tigers in 1952. Tolbert started innocently enough in this run. He was 2-for-2 Saturday night against Philadelphia, lifted for a pinch hitter. Didn't play on Sunday. Then Monday, 5-for-5 with his first home run of the season. And then the 5-for-6 night last night. 12 consecutive plate appearances with hits. By the way, Tolbert was batting on the season in 85 plate appearances before this stretch. He was hitting 200. It's now 396 on the season. Incredible run. Look at sports on this midweek Wednesday morning, brought to you today by CenterPoint Seeds.
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5: The month of July celebrates a lot of things, and one near the top of many a person's list, it's Hot Dog Month. The National Hot Dog and Sausage Council says there is particular hot dog etiquette that all should be aware of. Always put your toppings on the hot dog, not on the bun. Condiments should be applied in the following order. Wet toppings like mustard and chili go first, then your chunky toppings like relish, onions, sauerkraut, and then, if shredded cheese is of choice, it is the last topping applied. Use paper napkins and paper plates. Never use cloth napkins or china when eating hot dogs. It just isn't right. The National Hot Dog and Sausage Council goes on to say a hot dog should be eaten in no more than 5 bites, unless you've put so many toppings on it, it's going to take a few more. Hot dog etiquette also says after the age of 18, the use of ketchup is frowned upon by the council. If you have toppings on your fingers after you eat your hot dog, the council encourages that you lick said fingers and never drink wine with your hot dog. Beer goes great, also soda, lemonade, iced tea is also acceptable. Enjoy National Hot Dog Month and proper hot dog etiquette. While having a wonderful Wednesday, I'm Rocky Downing.

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3: 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What's our vector, Victor?
0: One thing is clear, though. We're glad to have you with us. Roger that. At KCLY.

0: One of the pioneers in women in heavy metal, that's Lita Ford's Kiss Me Deadly. 38 Special before that, Queen and Morgan Wallen here on a midweek Wednesday. 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
0: The Kansas Sports Spotlight takes a shine on Big 12 Media Days for the Kansas State Wildcats and the Kansas Jayhawks. Both will have their day at the Dallas Cowboys headquarters on Wednesday, July 8th. K-State Wildcats first-year head coach Colin Klein will take the podium, along with his player representatives, defensive back Wesley Fair, running back Joe Jackson, quarterback Avery Johnson, and linebacker Rex Van Wy. Kansas Jayhawk head coach Lance Leipold will also take the podium on Wednesday, July 8th. He enters his sixth year as the Kansas Jayhawk head coach. His player representatives will be offensive lineman Calvin Clements, defensive end Leroy Harris III, defensive tackle Blake Harold, linebacker Trey Lathan, and wide receiver Cameron Pickett. Big 12 Media Days for K-State KU in the Kansas Sports Spotlight.
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0: 100.9 KCLY. 71 degrees this morning. It is sunny. It will be sunshine through the day, looking for a high of 94 this afternoon. And then overnight after 1 a.m., there is a 70% chance of showers and thunderstorms, and some strong to severe weather is a possibility anyway from the National Weather Service. Again, sunny, 71, calm this morning. We'll have a south breeze 10 to 20 for the afternoon. It looks like a high of 94 and sunshine. Again, right now, 71 degrees. As we head toward 8 o'clock with Boston, the classic Long Time is here at 100.9.

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0: Elvis is in the building. Joseph Hall's NBC America's Got Talent Superstar is bringing his Elvis Rock and Remember show back to the Rex Theater in Clay Center, Kansas on Friday, July 17th at 7 p.m. Don't miss this amazing tribute to the king of rock and roll, Elvis Presley. 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Thank you very much.
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1: Sunshine 94 this afternoon. Right now the temperature is sitting at 75 degrees. Again, there are some storms possible overnight. Thunderstorms, 70% chance of rain and maybe some strong storms that could move in, mainly after 1 a.m., they're saying. 94 and sunshine for the afternoon. We have Dolly Parton lined up next. If you're a Dolly fan, kind of cool. On her 81st birthday, that's January 19th, 2027, Dolly is opening up on Broadway. That's Dolly Parton the musical, a true original musical, it's called. And it features her music and kind of takes a look at her career from the start to where they're at right now. That'll be coming up in January. Her 81st birthday is when it opens on Broadway. Here is Dolly. Of course, the movie that made her famous as well, 9 to 5, 100.9.

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2: 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It is for students that have completed kindergarten through sixth grade. It's on Mondays and will run through Monday, August 3rd from 9 to 11 a.m. And it's held at the Common Ground building. They will have free breakfast, then worship with music, devotion, activities, and free time as well. The Great Lazy River Duck Race is coming July 29th. Of course, that's for the Clay County Relay for Life. Ducks are available from Linda Underwood, Deb Moon, Gina Vancella, and Melody Kern. Those ducks save you a chance to win one of six big-time prizes. The ducks are $5 each or five for $20. Also this weekend, it's the Lynn Picnic. It starts on Friday night at 6 p.m. with the parade, and they've got all kinds of activities through the evening, and then Saturday, a full day and evening that you can come enjoy at the Lynn Picnic. Birthdays around the KCLY community. Happy birthday wishes going out to Ian Lane, Marlon Mugler, Doug Dorman, and Judy Williams today. And if you're celebrating, we'll hope that you have a wonderful Wednesday as well. Your calendar, that is a July 8th.

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5: 76 and sunshine this morning, 94 and sunshine for the afternoon. Then that 70% chance of showers and thunderstorms after 1 a.m. So overnight thunderstorms are likely, and possibly some strong storms could be moving in. You know, right now 76 degrees on a midweek Wednesday morning, bringing a whole lot of BS your way right now. That's Darius Rucker's Beers and Sunshine at 100.9.

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3: 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The Family Minute with Mark Merrill, helping families love well.

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6: Good morning.
5: Welcome. To a Wednesday.
6: Yeah.
5: Yeah.
6: Pretty good day
5: okay.
6: So far. Yeah. Sunshine.
5: Glad to hear that.
6: Yeah. We start off today with an Amana electric range. One owner. Good working condition. They can send pictures if you're interested. 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That's 447-1650.
5: Not sure you heard me earlier, but I played Dolly's 9 to 5,
6: mm-hmm.
5: and she's going to Broadway.
6: I saw that on the Today Show this morning. Yeah, good for her.
5: That's
6: pretty
5: cool. It'll be really opening on her 81st birthday, which is January 19th, 2027. But it's her music, all of her music.
6: Yeah.
5: Like Mamma Mia with the mm-hmm. music of ABBA, it's that type. But it actually tells her story,
6: yeah,
5: not just a general story.
6: So. I'd love to see it.
5: Yeah.
6: It'd be fun to go see that.
5: Be very interesting.
6: Mm-hmm.
5: They said it actually debuted in Nashville, and they had three different women play her. One mm-hmm. is a younger, one in the next stage of her life, and then one at the older stage of her life.
6: So, yeah.
5: Kind of cool.
6: Yeah, I'd love
5: she
6: to see
5: it. She was a big part of putting it together, too.
6: Oh, I'm sure. Yeah. Yeah, probably very involved.
5: Yeah.
6: Here are four Cooper tires. They're 225/60R16s with 30% tread. They're asking $60 for the set. They also have four Nexen tires, 205/60R16, two Michelin tires that are 225/60R16, and they'll sell all of them together for $150. Call or text after 4, 785-325-2040. That's in Washington. 325-2040.
5: Phone lines are open, 632-3771. We do have somebody wanting to buy a 10 Lizzie Model T type parade car. They're in Blue Rapids, 785-713-0880. 713-0880 is that number.
6: Here are adorable, playful 7-week-old kittens to give away to a good, loving home. Two orange males and two calico females. You can text in Leonardville, 785-447-0124. 447-0124.
5: No, you're a sports fan, Royals
6: sure.
5: fan as well.
6: Yeah.
5: It's bad as this season has been. They've broke two records in the last 5 days.
6: I hope it's not a record losses.
5: No, it's okay. Actually incredible records. The other, I think this was on Saturday? Sunday, I believe it was. Anyway, they scored in every inning, all 8 innings.
6: Wow. And
7: there's only been 20 other teams in the history of baseball that's done that.
6: That is pretty amazing.
7: So some perspective on that. They're, you know, a perfect game that's pitched. Now, it's an individual thing, but that's made a huge deal of. There's been 27 perfect games pitched. Only 21 now teams that have scored in every inning they batted in.
6: Wow.
7: So it's pretty cool.
6: Yeah.
7: No, and cool. Then yesterday, Tyler Tolbert, who was a utility player, on Saturday had two hits. Sunday didn't play. Monday, he went 5 for 5.
6: Wow.
7: And yesterday went 5 for 6.
6: Holy cow.
7: That's 12 good. Straight at-bats he had a hit. That ties the Major League record.
6: Yeah.
7: He had a chance to break it in the ninth inning and was put out in the final frame. Royals were down 9-4 and came back to win the game yesterday. So, but that's 12 straight at-bats. And he had two homers, but he also had, I think, 4 or 5 infield hits. So he just beat it out. So
6: yeah.
7: It's pretty incredible, though.
6: It really is. So some good things happening.
7: Thank goodness.
6: Be patient.
7: Royals fans. Yeah, patience might be out the door, but at least some good things happening. You're right.
6: Here is a living estate sale, quality furniture, free items as well. 321 Garfield, that's Friday 5 to 8, Saturday 9 to 3, 321 Garfield Street.
7: More of Listeners Classified is coming up.
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4: Haven't heard from Jennifer Beals for quite some time, Flashdance gal.
5: Yeah, not a long time.
4: She's joining the NCIS New York cast.
5: Oh, really?
4: Yeah, that's the one with LL Cool J and Scott Kahn, who's James Kahn's son.
5: Oh, okay.
4: I don't watch it, but that's kind of, I saw the name and it caught my attention.
5: Right, yeah.
4: It was such a big deal back in the 80s for a short stretch anyway, right? Number here, 632-3771, and we're about to wrap up Listeners Classified here on a Wednesday morning. We'll be talking food here in just a bit, though.
5: So yes.
4: Stick around for that. Listeners Classified has been brought to you by Neil Schwinson Rook Funeral Home, Lemunion Dryout and Foundation Repair, Ferguson Rexall Drugs, and Zapp Brothers.
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4: 94 and sunshine for the afternoon. A little bit more breeze than there has. It was pretty sultry the last couple of days with the wind laying down and right around that 90 degree mark. Humidity up. Today it's going to be 94 sunny and south winds will be 10 to 20 for those out in it. Hopefully that will help a little bit. Overnight there is a 70% chance for showers and thunderstorms, and strong to severe is a possibility.
5: Okay.
4: That's after 1 a.m. And then tomorrow, a little cooler, 87 for high. Friday, 88. There's chances of rain tonight, tomorrow night, and Friday night in the forecast.
5: Okay. So
4: we'll see what happens there. Yeah. Right now, the temperature is at 79 degrees, a high of 94 this afternoon. And it's time to find out what's for dinner Wednesday.
5: I was chatting with a friend last night at the pool as we were swimming and talking about weeknight dinners, and sometimes you just get in kind of a rut in the summertime. What could we make? And she said, well, we've been having Big Mac bowls a lot at our house.
4: And I said, that sounds pretty good.
5: Yeah. So I looked up a recipe today, and she said they put theirs on tater tots. You brown up your ground beef with some onion. And then you can add things like mustard, garlic powder, and onion powder, and salt and pepper to your beef just to give it some flavor. And then you can top your bowls, again, with tater tots and put your beef mixture in there. She likes chopped dill pickles, which I would like as well. Red onion, you could put in there, some tomatoes, of course, cheddar cheese, a little bit of lettuce. So you just top them up with that stuff. And then you make up your special sauce, which you can just use Thousand Island dressing if you want it. You know, that Big Mac flavor is kind of a Thousand Island dressing flavor. But I know there's recipes online, too, where you mix like ketchup and mustard and mayonnaise, you know, and put relish in there and make up your own Big Mac sauce. But it'd be just a quick, simple, you know, you could keep the beef in the fridge. Absolutely. And that's something you can pull out and make any time and quick weeknight summer dinner.
4: Sounds good. What's it called again?
5: Big Mac Bowls. Yeah.
4: It's What's for Dinner Wednesday.

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0: That's Louis Capaldi and Someone You Loved. Before that, the James Gang and also John Fogerty's Centerfield. 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
5: Breaking news this hour from Town Hall. I'm Rich Thomason. It's over. The words of President Trump, clearly frustrated with the Iranian leadership. He says a ceasefire with Iran, that's history.
6: They're led by sick people, and they're vicious, violent people. And if they had a nuclear weapon, they'd use it. As far as I'm concerned, it's over.
5: The president speaking at the NATO summit in Turkey, lashing out at Iran's leaders. Following Iran's attack on several tankers in the Strait of Hormuz, the U.S. responded by launching strikes on Iranian military targets.
7: Iranian media has reported several explosions in the southern port city of Sirik, as well as Keshem Island and Bandar Abbas. And these do, in fact, appear to be the heaviest U.S. strikes since the ceasefire came into effect. The statement from U.S. Central Command is strongly worded. It says American forces have launched a series of powerful strikes to impose what it describes as heavy costs for targeting and attacking commercial shipping crewed, it says, by innocent civilians in an international waterway.
5: And that's the BBC's Peter Bowes. Mr. Trump says the U.S. now preparing for another night of strikes on Iran with everything, including civilian infrastructure and the energy infrastructure on Karg Island, on the table. The U.S. also revoking a license that authorized the sale of Iranian oil. Oil prices are up this morning. Following the latest sexual assault allegations against him, the pressure is mounting on Democrat Graham Plattner to drop out of the U.S. Senate race in Maine. One of Plattner's strongest backers, Senator Bernie Sanders of Vermont, urging Plattner to step aside from the race. Watching Wall Street this morning, stocks are deep in the red, a result of the Iran situation. The Dow is down about 513 points. The NASDAQ is off 106 points. More on these stories, townhall.com.

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5: Now time for a market update for this Wednesday, July 8th. July corn down 5 at 437.5. September down 6.25 at 437.5. And December down 5.5 at 458.75. July Kansas City wheat up a quarter at 640. September down 3/4 at 652. And December down 1.25 at 666. July Chicago wheat unchanged at 609.25. September down 2.25 at 616.25, and December down 2.25 at 631.5. July soybeans up 5.25 at 1202, August up 4.25 at 1198, and September up 1.5 at 1188.5. July soybean meal down 430 at 314.10, August down 420 at 312.10. And September down 450 at 309.90. July soybean oil up 165 at 70.44. August up 166 at 70.23. And September up 167 at 68.83. In the livestock futures, August live cattle down 160 at 236.82. October down 152 at 232.50. And December down 150 at 232.50. August feeder cattle down 127 at 359.37. September down 125 at 356.15. And October down 125 at 352.55. July lean hogs up 47 at 93.92. August up 130 at 98.22. And October up 190 at 83.55. And that's been the market update for this Wednesday, July 8th. I'm Lexi Bates.
6: It's fair time in Washington County, July 14th through the 18th. 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
0: 100.9 KCLY. Temperatures climbed up to 81 degrees on this midweek Wednesday. We're looking for a high of 94 with sunshine in the forecast for the afternoon. Right now, again, 81. As we get set to bring you Billy Squire, In the Dark, Journey, Separate Ways is coming up as well. Right now, it's the latest from Kitty Chesney. This is Carry On, KCLY.

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1: I'm late for a very important date. No time to say hello, goodbye. I'm late.
0: Okay, take a moment, take a deep breath. You got this at 100.9.

And you were just listening to Blake Shelton with Gwen Stefani with Happy Anywhere With You. Coming up, we will have a weatherology forecast as well as music by Lee Michaels and Mercy Me. But up next is Jeff Healey Band with Angel Eyes.

0: Minions and Monsters is so silly and so good that it's being held over this weekend at the Rex Theater. It's the true story of how the Minions become movie stars, unleash monsters into the world, and then try to save the planet from the mayhem they created. Get dates and times on the Rex Theater Facebook page.
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5: Here's a look at your weatherology forecast. Mainly sunny skies today, with daytime highs approaching 94. Winds out of the south, 8 to 15 miles per hour. Partly cloudy skies tonight, thunderstorms likely, lows dip down to about 73. Slight chance of thunderstorms tomorrow. Highs level off around 87, a blend of clouds and sun. From the Weatherology Weather Center, I'm meteorologist Paul Trombley on 100.9 KCLY. Right now, it's 85 degrees.
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2: Breaking news this hour from Town Hall. I'm Rich Thomason. Ukraine will be getting a big boost in its struggle to defeat the Russian invaders. President Trump says the U.S. is going to license its Patriot air defense systems to be made overseas for Ukraine. Iran may have reaped the whirlwind by continuing to attack shipping in the Strait of Hormuz. Ceasefire with the U.S. now lies in tatters.
3: I think it's over.
2: President Trump says the U.S. preparing for another night of strikes on Iran, the potential targets to include civilian infrastructure as well as the energy hub of Karg Island. The president with harsh words for the Iranian leadership.
3: As far as I'm concerned, it's just a waste of time dealing with them. They're liars. We make a deal. And they will, if I make a deal with him, we have a deal. And he goes out, he talks. We make a deal. Everyone's agreed. No nuclear weapon. We make a deal. They go outside, talk to the press. They say, we never even talked about it.
2: Along with military action, the U.S. has revoked a license authorizing the sale of Iranian oil. If Graham Plattner plans to drop out of the U.S. Senate race in Maine, Democrat better do it soon. The deadline for abandoning the race, Monday. His support is drying up amid fresh sexual assault allegations against the man with a Nazi tattoo. The cost of snail mail continues to climb, and not at a snail's pace.
4: The U.S. Postal Service is once again raising the price of forever stamps and other postal rates. On Monday, the stamps will increase in price by 4 cents and will now cost 82 cents each. The increase to offset rising operational costs as the post office continues to lose money. Forever stamps purchased prior to July 12th will continue to work.
2: And that's correspondent Laura Winters. It's obvious Wall Street nervous about the Iran situation. Stocks deep in the red. The Dow down 757 points, while the Nasdaq is off 181 points. More on these stories, townhall.com.
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Here's a look at your weatherology forecast. Mainly sunny skies today, with daytime highs approaching 94. Winds out of the south, 8 to 15 miles per hour. Partly cloudy skies tonight, thunderstorms likely, lows dip down to about 73. Slight chance of thunderstorms tomorrow. Highs level off around 87, a blend of clouds and sun. From the Weatherology Weather Center, I'm meteorologist Paul Trombley on 100.9 KCLY. Right now, it's 85 degrees.

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8: Here's a look at your weatherology forecast. Mainly sunny skies today, with daytime highs approaching 94. Winds out of the south, 8 to 15 miles per hour. Partly cloudy skies tonight, thunderstorms likely, lows dip down to about 73. Slight chance of thunderstorms tomorrow. Highs level off around 87, a blend of clouds and sun. From the Weatherology Weather Center, I'm meteorologist Paul Frobley on 100.9 KCLY. Right now, it's 88 degrees.

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0: This is Steve Knopfsinger, and it's time for your market update on this Wednesday, July 8th. In the grain markets for corn, July is down 7 at 435.5. September is down 8.25 at 435.5. And December is down 7.75 at 456.5. For the Kansas City wheat, July is down 4.25 at 635.5. September is down 7 at 645.75. And December's down 7.25 at 6.60. For the Chicago wheat, July is down 4.25 at 6.05. September's down 6.75 at 6.11.75. And December's down 6.5 at 6.27.25. For the soybeans, July is up 3 at 11.99.75. August is up 3.75 at 11.97.5. And November's down 1.25 at 11.96.75. For the soybean meal, July is down 370 at 314.70. August is down 390 at 312.30. And September is down 470 at 309.80. In the soybean oil, July is up 265 at 71.44. August is up 225 at 70.84. And September is up 222 at 70.38. In the livestock futures for live cattle, August is down 177 at 236.65. October is down 137 at 232.65. And December is down 150 at 232.50. In the feeder cattle, August is down 195 at 358.70. September is down 180 at 355.60. And October is down 197 at 351.80. For the lean hogs, July is up 110 at 94.55. August is up 202 at 98.95. And October is up 272 at 84.37. And that's been a look at your markets on this Wednesday, July 8th.
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0: Here's a look at your weatherology forecast. Mainly sunny skies today, with daytime highs approaching 94. Winds out of the south, 8 to 15 miles per hour. Partly cloudy skies tonight, thunderstorms likely, lows dip down to about 73. Slight chance of thunderstorms tomorrow. Highs level off around 87, a blend of clouds and sun. From the Weatherology Weather Center, I'm meteorologist Paul Trombley on 100.9 KCLY. Right now, it's 88 degrees.
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0: time now for the anxiously awaited program Plain Talk. The most unusual 10 minutes of our broadcast day. With casual conversation, tantalizing trivia, incredible insight, and timely topics. Information you cannot live without. Well, you could. But your life will be all the richer if you stick around and listen.
1: Hi, this is Kyle Bauer with Plain Talk with the girl that says she's ready to go to a four-day work week, but I don't think she is because I see her work every day, Jamie Bloom.
2: Oh, man.
1: You know, you're a hard worker.
2: Yeah, I am. 5 years ago this month, the world's largest ever trial of a four-day work week and reduced work time happened in Iceland. And it was wrapped up, actually, 5 years ago now and was labeled an overwhelming success. The pilot program cut the work week to 35 to 36 hours with no reduction in overall pay. So they're paying people a salary, paying people the same, but they allowed them to cut their work week to...
1: You said 35 to
2: 35 to 36 hours.
1: 36, okay.
2: So basically, that's really only a half day that they're cutting off.
1: Right.
2: Analysis of the test found that 2,500 people who took part had boosted productivity and well-being. Across all of the workplaces, stress and burnout decreased, while health and work-life balance improved. The country didn't pass a national law mandating a strict four-day work week. Unions and employers made a 35 to 36-hour work week the norm for most employees. But they think that it was a very successful... And, you know, we just talked about Europe the other day and how they take so many sick days and they take the afternoon siestas.
1: Enough that Germany is basically saying even with one day sick... You need to bring a doctor's note.
2: Mm-hmm.
1: And it's like, gee, so why don't you just stop paying for sick days or so many of them, and then maybe people wouldn't be taking them.
2: Mm-hmm.
1: So
2: So anyway, so I guess maybe we ought to give it a try.
1: Okay, I will contend that most employees are only productive about 70% of their time.
2: Mm-hmm. Yeah, they say that. And I mean,
1: well, you go to the bathroom, you go to get... You take a break. On smokers, they go smoke.
2: Mm-hmm.
1: And you visit with other people. You check your own personal emails. About 70% of the time.
2: Mm-hmm.
1: And I watch this and I'll contend I'm right. Because then if you have two people in a work area and one of them gets sick, Now you've got 140% of the work on one person.
2: Mm-hmm.
1: No way it gets done.
2: Yeah.
1: So, you know, so they, and if you miss one day, after about 2 days after that person comes back, you get caught up again.
2: Right.
1: Okay, but if you have that one person out for a week, well, I mean, at that point, you've got to put some temps in or something because you just can't do that. But if you have three people in a work area and one of them is out, so three times 70 is 210%, and you have two people doing the work of three, now you're basically at that 102%. Both people are at full capacity. They're not quite able to get absolutely everything done, but if they don't do their normal workload. So that's why a lot of times when you have layoffs with companies, they lay off 10%. Well, there's usually that much excess capacity in the company.
2: Mm-hmm.
1: But then when, after it goes on for a while, then you start to get burnout. And then when somebody is gone, you don't have any excess capacity. And so therefore, everything kind of falls apart because you're staffed short on that. So my point is, on 35 hours, most people probably could get their work done in 35 hours.
2: Probably,
1: The problem is you got to stagger it enough. I mean, if we're open 8 to 5, and that's 9 hours a day, it's like you've got to have somebody here at 8 o'clock. You need somebody here at 5 minutes till 5. You need somebody here over lunch.
2: Mm-hmm.
1: And so I could see 35 working, but which hours are you cutting off?
2: Right.
1: On four-day work weeks.
2: Mm-hmm.
1: for a whole country. So is everybody taking the same? Is it only Monday through Thursday?
2: It doesn't give me that
1: information. Or like, do you get Wednesday? Do I get Thursday? Does Joe get Friday?
2: Could be the deal, is how they keep it covered by just giving each person a different day off.
1: I would think it would be that way. Because pretty much in this country, people know when they call a business on Saturday, unless it's a public service, a company that services the public.
2: Right.
1: They get it that nobody's going to answer the phone on Saturday or Sunday. But, you know, Tuesday at 9 o'clock, they kind of expect the phone to be answered. Right. So,
2: Okay, so do you remember when you were a kid and you would hear a sonic boom?
1: Oh, yeah, absolutely.
2: Yeah, I feel like I really did too. But, okay, this says that a new Federal Aviation Administration proposal just recently would repeal a policy dating to 1973, which I would have been 3 years old, that banned non-military aircraft from traveling faster than the speed of sound while over U.S. soil. So they're wanting to repeal this. Like I said, so that makes me think they didn't do sonic booms after 1973.
1: Well, or they could have been military.
2: I guess they could have been, because I really feel like I heard that. Now, I never hear them now, I don't
1: know. No, I haven't heard any in decades,
2: years.
1: But the supersonic transport, the SST that flew out of Atlanta to France, I think, it flew over the Atlantic and it ran supersonic.
2: Mm-hmm.
1: And so, which is, the sonic is barriers like 640 miles an hour. That's why you see most jetliner flying around 600 miles an hour.
2: Right.
1: But on that, when it got over the ocean, they would go supersonic then, and they could fly twice the speed of sound.
2: Yeah.
1: And so anyway, but that was the only place it could fly back and forth. Well, it isn't around anymore. They discontinued that about 2 or 3 years ago.
2: Yeah, I don't know.
1: But I think there's another company that's going to do it.
2: Well, the ban originally came, it says, because the shock waves from supersonic jets, sonic booms, can cause property damage and break windows and things,
1: I think,
2: right?
1: So, yeah.
2: And it says they were also just considered to be incredibly irritating.
1: Yeah.
2: Now, to me, when I was a kid, I always thought it was cool. It's like, oh, wow, that was a sonic boom. In the 60s, the FAA and U.S. Air Force conducted sonic boom testing over Oklahoma City over a six-month period. It says there were thousands of complaints and damage claims, and so that's what led to them doing this in 1973.
1: Okay.
2: So, I don't know. I guess we'll see.
1: Well, I don't see a reason for doing it over land, unless it's some other country.
2: Yeah. Also, last week, scientists at the University of Hawaii found that stress on the San Andreas Fault is higher than it's been in 1,000 years.
1: And how do they know that?
2: I don't know. It's been over 100 years.
1: Who was reading that meter 1,000 years ago?
2: Yeah, exactly. It's been over 100 years since the last major quake hit the L.A. area. Their computer model shows this stress could trigger a huge combined earthquake on both the San Andreas and San Jacinto faults, potentially devastating L.A., San Bernardino, and Riverside. There's a place called Cajun Pass that could act like a gate. It says it either lets the quake jump between faults or it stops it. The researchers stress this doesn't mean that they can predict when a quake's going to hit, just that they feel like the risk is dangerously high. And this is the only place I saw this story, and wouldn't you think that this would be bigger news?
1: Well, honestly, all my life I've heard the same thing.
2: Oh, really?
1: Well, and maybe not 1,000 times, but I've always heard that. Well, that the big one, they call it the big one, and the big one will hit and half of California will fall in the ocean.
2: Yeah.
1: So I've heard that forever. And so at some point, you know, if you cry wolf enough, everybody, you know, stops listening. One quick story to end. The largest producer of agricultural goods in the United States is, and I would have got this, but I doubt if you will, California. Hmm. By far and away, because those fruits and vegetables per acre are worth a lot more than commodity things out our way. But number two is Iowa. And it isn't, it's, okay, there's $67 billion in California, $40 billion in Iowa. Texas is 37, and a lot of that would come from cotton and rice, because both of those are
2: produced
1: high,
2: in Texas.
1: High dollars per acre, will. Mm-hmm. Nebraska is number four, and Kansas is number five. Hmm. So Illinois is six, Minnesota is seven, Wisconsin is eight. So we live right in the heart what feeds the world.
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7: And now the Daily News Drop. Wall Street losing ground on Tuesday as investors pulled money out of technology and artificial intelligence stocks as rising oil prices added some pressure to the market. The Dow fell 130 points. S&P 500 dropped 28. And the NASDAQ led the declines, falling 305 points to 25,819. Concerns over AI valuations, chip stocks, and renewed tensions involving Iran pushing investors towards those safer assets. On the winning side, blue chipper IBM gaining about 4% after positive analysis sentiment. Eli Lilly also moving higher on the day. The biggest loser was Rivian, its shares plunging after announcing a large stock offering. Investors now turn their attention to the Federal Reserve's meeting minutes. That's due today for those clues on the direction of interest rates. Wall Street's biggest banks are about to post one of their strongest quarters in years. Analysts expect revenues to jump 15% when earnings are announced later on this week. Goldman Sachs and Morgan Stanley reportedly earned hundreds of millions of dollars in fees alone from the SpaceX offering. SpaceX's rapid rise on Wall Street is about to get another major boost. The aerospace giant officially joins the NASDAQ 100 today, and that will lead to index funds and ETFs to buy billions of dollars worth of SpaceX shares. Analysts estimate the move could trigger more than $4 billion in automatic buying, making it one of the biggest index-driven stock purchases in recent years. SpaceX now valued at roughly $2.1 trillion. President Trump says Walmart is lowering prices at the White House's request. In a Truth Social post, Trump said the retailer agreed to cut prices on a wide range of products, including a 15% reduction in the price of beef. Walmart confirmed it is rolling back prices on more than 250 items, including ground beef, at Walmart and Sam's Club stores. However, the company did not say those discounts were made at the White House's request. U.S. ethanol and biofuel groups are urging the Trump administration to impose tariffs and remove trade barriers that limit American ethanol exports to Brazil. Farm groups say stronger trade protections would boost demand for U.S.-grown corn, support ethanol producers, and strengthen rural economies. The move could have a direct impact on corn prices and farm income if that is approved. I'll let you know. USDA's Forest Service has issued its final approval today for the Hermosa Critical Minerals Project in Arizona. It's a mining story for sure, but it's also significant for agriculture because the project is expected to increase domestic production of zinc and manganese, minerals used in fertilizers, irrigation infrastructure, and farm equipment. Supporters say boosting U.S. mineral production could reduce reliance on imports and help stabilize supply chains that farmers depend on. Artificial intelligence is fast, of course, but when it comes to your money, experts say it shouldn't be your only financial advisor. A new study found AI-generated financial advice can be misleading, especially when users ask vague questions or rely on chatbots for major decisions like long-term investing, retirement planning, or taxes. Researchers found the quality of the answers often depend on how well the question is written. Financial watchdogs warn that more people are turning to AI tools like ChatGPT for financial advice, even though those systems are not regulated as financial advisors and can sometimes provide inaccurate or incomplete information. Finally, today, artificial intelligence is taking on another job, your drive-through order. Restaurant chains like McDonald's, Wendy's, Taco Bell, all expanding AI-powered ordering systems to improve speed, accuracy, and to lower labor costs. Early results show faster service and fewer order mistakes, although the technology still has an occasional hiccup when customers mumble or order something unusual. So the next time you hear, "Welcome, may I take your order?" don't be surprised if it's not a teenager, but a computer. And yes, it will probably ask you if you'd like fries with that. I'm Jeff Vaughn. That's your Daily News Drop.
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9: 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Older Kansans wanting to avoid or delay moving to a nursing home will have to wait longer for help from the state. As Beck Shackelford-Wongongo reports, officials created a waitlist for the Frail Elderly Home and Community-Based Services Program.
10: The program helps older adults stay in their communities by providing personal care services, help with household tasks, and other support. Andy Brown is with the Kansas Department for Aging and Disability Services. He says Kansas doesn't have enough funding to meet growing demand.
11: The boomer generation is getting older. And as we do, we're seeing more individuals that are qualifying.
10: Anyone who applied after July 6th will have to wait until a spot comes available, unless it's an emergency. The agency says it requested additional funding, but lawmakers did not approve enough to avoid a waitlist. For the Kansas News Service, I'm Beck Shackelford-Wongonga.
9: Legislative leaders did not respond to questions about funding for the program. The mental health of Kansas kids seems to be trending in a positive direction after pandemic declines. Kaylin Moore of the Kansas News Service reports on the results of a recent survey.
12: A longtime survey from Kansas Communities That Care asks students about suicide, substance use, and bullying. About 26,000 students took the survey. Compared to 2022, the number of students that said they experienced symptoms of depression dropped from 38% to 30%. Numbers of students with suicidal thoughts have also gone down. Officials warn those numbers are still too high, but they are trending in the right direction. The survey also revealed fewer students were vaping or using substances and experiencing online bullying. For the Kansas News Service, I'm Kaylin Moore in Liberal.
9: Kansas Insurance Commissioner Vicki Schmidt has announced a proposal that would limit social media use by children under 16. Schmidt, a candidate for governor, wants social media companies to get a parent's permission before allowing anyone under 16 in Kansas to create or keep an account.
13: The social media platforms have just so much influence. And, you know, we are seeing the effects of that in our mental health of our youth.
9: Under the plan, companies would also have to use age verification systems that protect users' privacy. They would be required to delete accounts belonging to children under 16 if parental consent has not been provided, along with any data tied to those accounts.
13: There's so many things on social media that I think parents don't have any idea that their children are seeing. The algorithms just make them want to come back more and more and more.
9: Schmidt says the proposal is aimed at making social media companies responsible for protecting children online. She says the plan would not limit what adults can post or view on social media and would not place new responsibilities on parents, teachers, or children. Schmidt is the first candidate in the 2026 Kansas governor's race to release a formal proposal addressing children's use of social media. And that was a look at your news across the state. Don't go anywhere. I'll be back with your local news.
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9: It's time to take a look at your news across the KCLY community, brought to you by Bork Brothers Menswear. With Clay County USD 379's district-wide expansion of the Leader in Me student program last year, Clay County's Coalition has announced a free one-day community training on the 7 Habits of Highly Effective People, the foundation of Leader in Me. The session is scheduled for July 27th from 8:30 a.m. to 3 p.m. at the Clay County Community High School Library. The training will provide attendees with a framework for personal and professional leadership while teaching leadership skills, relationship building, strategies for fostering a positive school and community culture, and self-empowerment. The 7 Habits program is used in more than 75% of Fortune 500 companies. Community members can contact Lisa Last, and new teachers can contact Jacqueline Fitzenmeyer, both with USD 379, for more information or to RSVP. Clay County Medical Center made a statement on July 2nd that they have received multiple reports about suspicious phone calls using the hospital's main phone number. Hospital officials stated that they believe their caller ID information is being spoofed, a common scam where criminals manipulate the caller ID of trusted organizations to trick people into thinking the call is legitimate. CCMC is actively investigating these reports. They are advising caution to anyone who receives an unexpected call claiming to be from Clay County Medical Center, especially if the caller requests personal, financial, or insurance information. They also encourage anyone uncertain whether a call is legitimate to hang up and contact Clay County Medical Center directly using the phone number listed on their official website or billing or appointment information, not on the caller ID. Hospital officials stated that they will continue to monitor the situation and provide updates as needed. This Thursday, July 9th and Saturday, July 10th, community members will have an opportunity to learn more about food access and food insecurity during a community data walk in downtown Junction City. The interactive event, organized by Live Well Geary County, the Geary County K-State Research and Extension Office, Geary County Food Pantry, and Conza Prairie Community Health Center, will be held alongside the Junction City Farmers Market from 4 to 7 p.m. Thursday and 9 a.m. to 1 p.m. Saturday. This allows participants to receive market bucks to purchase fresh produce while they're at the event. Callie Kipp, dietitian at Conza Prairie Community Health Center and chair of the Live Well Geary County Coalition, said the data walk allows visitors to move at their own pace.
22: Instead of presenting this information in a sit-down meeting, we're displaying information on posters. This means that participants can move at their own pace, review information, and reflect on what it means for our community.
9: Visual displays will share state and local information about food insecurity, nutrition support, and food access, including SNAP and WIC participation, charitable food system use, and other indicators that help paint a picture of how families and communities are meeting food needs.
22: The walk is an opportunity to learn about local data in a way that feels relevant and meaningful to each participant, while also hearing how others are thinking about the issues. We hope that participants walk away with a stronger awareness of the realities families are facing. The event will also give participants a chance to be a part of conversation and help shape future actions and potentially get involved with current and future projects related to food access in Geary County.
9: For more information, visit LiveWell Geary County's website. Morganville will hold Party in the Ville on Main Street Saturday, August 15th. Riley McDaniel, a director of Party in the Ville, said this year's party is special.
0: We are celebrating 140 years of Morganville this year. What makes our event special is it gives an opportunity for current, past residents and neighbors to come together and celebrate with small town pride.
9: This yearly event doesn't just bring together residents and neighbors.
0: Party in the Ville is the one event of the year where all of our local organizations and community members gather for food, entertainment, and connection.
9: McDaniel said that this year, this event will be embracing its past.
0: This year, we're going back to our roots, and we're having an after-harvest meal by donation, yard games, parade, car show, and much, much more.
9: Additional details about the celebration are available on the Party in the Ville Facebook page. And that was your news across the KCLY community. If you have any news tips that you think would make a good story, submit them to regional@kclyradio.com. Services for 103-year-old Glenna Fogo will be held at 10:30 a.m. Thursday, July 9th at the Espen Community Church. Burial will follow at the Espen Cemetery. Visitation will be from 4 to 8 p.m. with family greeting friends from 7 to 8 today, Wednesday, July 8th at Melby Mortuary in Mankato. Memorials for Glenna Fogo may be made to Jewell County Hospital, Espen Community Center, or the Meadowlark Hills Good Samaritan Fund and can be sent in care of the mortuary. Services for 71-year-old Ruth Henderson will be held at 10:30 a.m. Thursday, July 9th at St. John's Lutheran Church in Palmer. Burial will be in St. John's Lutheran Cemetery. Visitation will be from 5 to 7 p.m. today, Wednesday, July 8th, with family present at the church. Memorials for Ruth Henderson may be made to St. John's Lutheran Church or Meadowlark Hospice and can be sent in care of Ward Funeral Home. Services for 98-year-old Rachel Patterson will be held at 10 a.m. Saturday, July 11th at the First Presbyterian Church in Clay Center. Burial will take place at Greenwood Cemetery. Visitation will be from 4 to 6 p.m. Friday, July 10th at Neil Schwensenroek Funeral Home. Memorials for Rachel Patterson may be made to the First Presbyterian Church, Evangelical Covenant Church, or Clay Center Zoo and can be sent in care of the funeral home.
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9: 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And on Saturday, Pawnee Indian Museum State Historic Site and Friends of the Pawnee Indian Museum are hosting two presentations by Adrian Spotted Horse Chief. Adrian will talk about the history of the Kitkahawkee Band of Pawnee. The morning presentation will be from 9:30 to 10:30, and the afternoon presentation will be from 2 to 3. And coming up on Wednesday, July 29th at 8:15 p.m. is the Great Lazy River Duck Race. 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
4: KCLY weather. Here's a look at your weatherology forecast. Lots of sunshine this afternoon with daytime highs approaching 94. Winds out of the south, 8 to 15 miles per hour. Partly cloudy skies tonight. Thunderstorms likely. Lows dip down to about 73. Slight chance of thunderstorms tomorrow. High temperatures reach up to 87. Sunshine mixed with clouds at times. From the Weatherology Weather Center, I'm meteorologist Paul Trombley on 100.9 KCLY. Currently 90.
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23: Good afternoon. Hi, once again, everyone. Rocky Downing with a look at your KCLY Sports. It is a midday, midweek Wednesday, being brought to you today by the Blue Valley Insurance Agency. The K-State Wildcats and Kansas Jayhawks getting their day at Big 12 Football Media Days at the headquarters of the Dallas Cowboys. As we mentioned earlier today, this hour is when both coaches will be taking the podium for the first time, as head coach Colin Klein will be a 12:20 start time, so coming up soon. And then you've also got, of course, Lance Leipold of the Kansas Jayhawks. He is scheduled to be at the podium and answering questions at 12:40. Of course, for the Jayhawks, they will open up on Friday night, September 4th. That will be against Long Island. Then they take on Missouri in a border battle in Lawrence. That'll be the following weekend, Friday, September 11th. And then, of course, the big matchup at Wembley Stadium, Union Jack Classic, when they will take on their first Big 12 opponent, Arizona State. K-State Wildcat football opens up on Saturday, September 5th, and that is going to be against Nichols. Then they will take on Washington State the following Saturday, September 12th, and then match up with Tulane before they start their conference schedule on September 26th against Cincinnati. That is a check in of sports on this midday, midweek Wednesday, brought to you today by the Blue Valley Insurance Agency.
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26: 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This is Steve Knopfinger, and it's time for your Ag News on this Wednesday, July 8th. The United States Cattlemen's Association is urging the U.S. Trade Representative Office to impose tougher tariffs on Brazilian beef, arguing imports give Brazil an unfair advantage over American cattle producers. Testifying before the U.S. Trade Representative Office, the U.S. Cattlemen's Association called for an additional 25% tariff on all Brazilian bovine products, including beef cuts, trim, and edible offal. The group also asked officials to reject exemptions that could allow products to be relabeled and to require verified improvements in Brazil's environmental and labor practices before any tariffs are lifted. U.S. Cattlemen's Association Director of Policy and Public Affairs, Jenna Stanton, stated, "Brazil's cattle sector enjoys an unfair advantage that no U.S. rancher can or would ever want to compete with. We are simply asking for a market where everyone plays by the same basic rules." The U.S. Cattlemen's Association says illegal deforestation, forced labor, and corruption in Brazil's cattle industry create an uneven playing field for U.S. ranchers and justify stronger trade action. 75 FFA members from across the country recently explored careers in agribusiness during the National FFA Organization's Next Gen Conference in Chicago. The five-day conference introduced high school sophomores, juniors, and seniors to career opportunities through industry tours, panel discussions, and hands-on learning. Students visited agricultural businesses and gained experience with companies including CHS, CNH Industrial, and Growmark, while learning how agriculture extends far beyond the farm. National FFA program specialist Ashley Weinrich stated, "Over the decades, the business of agriculture has evolved around the traditional farming landscape. Hosting our Next Gen conference in Chicago gives our members the opportunity to explore what agriculture looks like in a non-traditional landscape. The students were selected through a competitive application process highlighting their supervised agricultural experience projects." FFA says the conference helps prepare members for careers in agribusiness, marketing, management, and other sectors of the agricultural industry. U.S. beef has a big opportunity to move more products into South Korea. Australian beef has reached over 90% of the 2026 safeguard volume of 196,000 metric tons of beef shipped into Korea. That means their tariff rate will climb from 5.3% to 24% for the rest of 2026. Jihei Yang, the Vice President of Asia Pacific for the U.S. Meat Export Federation, said Korean retailers and restaurants are already placing orders for more U.S. chilled beef.
6: Australian's beef has become more price competitive due to the tight U.S. beef supplies, and importers moved early to secure frozen lean beef in anticipation of an early safeguard trigger. As of June 30th, about 93% of the safeguard volume had been utilized, and the safeguard is expected to be triggered by mid-July this year. In the past, the safeguard period after the trigger was relatively short, so importers generally continued without major adjustment. But this year, the market may need to manage nearly half a year of chilled beef demand after the safeguard trigger.
26: It is not unusual for Australia to hit the safeguard level, but it typically happens much later in the year.
6: Now, nearly 90% of the 125,000 metric tons imported through May was frozen. So the greatest impact is expected to be on Australian chilled Wagyu and chilled grain-fed beef product. As a result, U.S. beef is expected to gain the most opportunity in retail chains. The major retail chains and e-commerce channels have already begun securing U.S. chilled beef in preparation for large-scale promotion after the Australian beef safeguard is triggered.
26: As of January, U.S. beef enters Korea tariff-free under the phase-in of the U.S.-Korea Free Trade Agreement. U.S. beef is subject to an annual safeguard in Korea, but at a much higher volume of 354,000 metric tons. That safeguard will be eliminated in 2027. And that's been a look at your Ag News on this Wednesday, July 8th.

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Here's a look at your weatherology forecast. Lots of sunshine this afternoon with daytime highs approaching 94. Winds out of the south, 8 to 15 miles per hour. Partly cloudy skies tonight. Thunderstorms likely. Lows dip down to about 73. Slight chance of thunderstorms tomorrow. High temperatures reach up to 87. Sunshine mixed with clouds at times. From the Weatherology Weather Center, I'm meteorologist Paul Trombley on 100.9 KCLY. Right now, 91.

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0: 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Saturday's highlights include free swimming, a barbecue contest, road rally, a vendor fair, and at 9 p.m., enjoy live country and 80s music from the band Second Wind. Food trucks, kids fishing, and the demolition derby will also be part of Saturday's activities. Don't miss the Lynn Picnic this Friday and Saturday.
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5: 100.9 KCLY. Your forecast for the afternoon, warm again with sunshine, that high around 94, just a light south wind today. Tonight, there is a 70% chance we could see showers and storms overnight, that low around 73. Thursday, the rain should end before 8, and then sunny and 87 for your afternoon Thursday. And then we have another chance of rain Thursday night. Here's Bob Dylan, Like a Rolling Stone, on KCLY.

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3: News this hour at Town Hall. I'm Bob Agnew in Washington. The president says new defense deals announced at the NATO summit are bringing jobs back to the United States.
4: At the NATO summit in Turkey, President Trump is highlighting billions of dollars in new defense investments with American companies.
5: And just today at the summit, we announced $3 billion of new defense investments with U.S. companies. All of these agreements directly benefit the U.S. defense industry base. And what it really does is, means jobs. And
4: the agreements are expected to boost U.S. defense manufacturing and support American workers. Willie Nelson, Washington.
3: The status of a New York City high-rise remains in question today following yesterday's fears of a partial collapse. Here's Julie Walker.
6: A 37-story building under construction in Manhattan is said to be stable after support columns buckled Tuesday, prompting fears of a partial collapse, forcing evacuations around 42nd Street on the east side. Buildings Commissioner Ahmed Tegani.
7: I can say right now that the building is stable. It has not moved since we started monitoring it.
6: The old Pfizer headquarters is being converted to a residential tower with an addition added on when workers saw columns on 21 buckling.
7: We feel confident in the emergency plan that we have now to make it stable.
6: Julie Walker, New York.
3: Emergency teams are racing against time in Venezuela, where those two powerful earthquakes recently left widespread devastation and many people dead. Rescue operations hampered by damaged infrastructure, heavy traffic, and continuing aftershocks, making access to some of the affected areas most in need very difficult to reach. Meanwhile, SRN News, Town Hall News, and our parent company, Salem Media, are partnering with Christian nonprofit relief organization Food for the Poor to rush meals, medical kits, and other essentials to the quake victims. Listeners wanting to help can find a link at the website at srnnews.com. 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

something to believe in that is poison. So Netflix is ramping up its offerings of short videos and hopes to reclaim viewing time from YouTube. The streaming service has struck licensing deals with major publishers like BuzzFeed, Condé Nast, and Hearst magazines, allowing subscribers access to videos ranging from 3 to 20 minutes on topics such as travel, cooking, and fashion. That'll start in early August. You'll see these on Netflix. This strategy is a direct response to YouTube's increasing share of TV viewership, which has reached almost 15% compared to Netflix's 7.8%. So they think bringing these short videos might bring people back to Netflix. That will be interesting to see. Here's Tim McGraw and Tyler Hubbard together with Undivided.

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0: 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Dare to do dirt August 28th through 30th south of Concordia.
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4: 94 this afternoon, and then we have rain in the forecast tonight. A 70% chance of overnight showers and storms with a low 73. Thursday, sunny by the afternoon with a high of 87, and then a 50% chance for showers and storms again Thursday night. And Friday, it's a 40% chance of rain with a high of 88. 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
5: Hello.
4: On.
5: Hello. Okay, that's it.
4: I'm really having trouble with that button this week. You saw me hit it, right?
5: No, I didn't see you hit it.
4: Well, I did. No. I did.
5: Okay.
4: It just doesn't. It's like, it's
5: being touchy.
4: It's very touchy. If you don't hit it just right, it doesn't come on. 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
4: Well, it has really warmed up this afternoon. We're at 93 degrees right now.
5: Wow.
4: So, and still some rain chances in the forecast tonight.
5: Okay.
4: We'll look at that coming up along with more Listeners Classified in just a moment.
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5: Those darn pack rats.
4: 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Today is, it's a good day, mm-hmm. Angie. It's
5: is
4: a
5: it?
4: Really good day. It's Freezer Pop Day.
5: Oh, yeah.
4: That sounds pretty good
5: like
4: right
5: freezer
4: now.
5: Pops.
4: It's Blueberry Day today.
5: Okay.
4: I like blueberries, and I like blueberry-flavored things.
5: Yeah.
4: Lemon blueberry, especially. Mm. It's my favorite.
5: Okay.
4: It's Ice Cream Sundae Day today.
5: Well, heck.
4: I think the first one, yeah, the very first Ice Cream Sundae was served on this date. That was in 1881 in Two Rivers, Wisconsin, and it was at a drugstore.
5: Mm.
4: Edward Berner, he was the druggist there in Two Rivers, Wisconsin, and he served the first ice cream sundae. That's a pretty good idea he came up with. And then it's Milk Chocolate with Almonds Day today, too. So,
5: well, what a day to
4: talk
5: celebrate.
4: About a good day. No
5: all
4: kidding.
5: Those good things
4: exactly.
5: that are not good for you.
4: But I know. Right? But taste pretty darn good.
5: Oh, yeah.
4: All right.
5: Well, for that.
4: Looks like that's going to wrap it up for Listeners Classified. 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Speaking of good things to eat, mm-hmm. it's What's for Dinner Wednesday, and Angie's got a recipe to share with us next.
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4: It is 2:15, 93 degrees here at the studios, which is right about where we're going to be this afternoon. 95 was the expected high. It's a 60% chance now of overnight showers and storms. Could see those up until about 7 tomorrow morning. And then tomorrow afternoon, sunny and 89. And we have another round of rain expected for tomorrow night. Again, 93 at the studios right now.
18: I can't believe I ate that whole thing.
19: You ate it, Ralph.
18: I can't believe I ate that whole thing.
4: It is What's for Dinner Wednesday.
5: That's how I feel when I have a big lunch. Mm-hmm. But I haven't had one in a while. So today we're going to have liked lunch. It's a crunchy Frito Cowboy cabbage salad.
4: Oh, that sounds really good.
5: It's light, nice and light for the summer, and you can whip it up real quick. You need a bag of coleslaw mix, a can of black beans rinsed and drained, a can of corn drained, a medium jalapeno pepper, one small red bell pepper, three green onions thinly sliced, a quarter cup fresh cilantro finely chopped, and one tablespoon taco seasoning, also a half teaspoon ground cumin, a bag of chili cheese Fritos, and let's see what else. Oh, you need a quarter cup of sour cream, a quarter cup of mayo, and quarter cup of fresh lime juice. Two tablespoons chipotle sauce. So what you do in a large bowl, you combine the coleslaw mix, the black beans, the corn, jalapeno, red bell pepper, green onions, cilantro, taco seasoning, and cumin. You mix those well. And in a separate bowl, you whisk together the sour cream, the mayo, the lime juice, and chipotle sauce until smooth and creamy. You pour that on the mixture and add in all but a handful of the chili cheese Fritos because you're going to fold them lightly into the salad. And just before serving, sprinkle the reserved Fritos on top for an extra layer of crispy goodness, and then you just serve it.
4: You know, I've had this before at like a potluck or something, and it was really good.
5: Yeah, I think they call it, some of them call it Mexican cowboy salad or Mexican coleslaw or something like that, but
4: I've never made it myself, but I might have to do that.
5: I might have to try this. Really good. Nice and light for the summer.
4: All right, we'll share that on Facebook soon. What's it called again?
5: Crunchy Frito Cowboy Cabbage Salad.
4: It's What's for Dinner Wednesday.

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3: News this hour at Town Hall. I'm Bob Agnew in Washington. President Trump threatening to unleash more military strikes against Iran after saying that Iranian attacks signaled the end of the ceasefire.
4: Iran, they've misbehaved 47 years. They've killed our soldiers, they've killed our people, and they've killed a lot of people all over the Middle East and elsewhere. And the roadside bomb was their preferred, the preferred weapon was by Soleimani, the roadside bomb, where it would explode under a truck. We actually built trucks with floors, steel this thick, and then all they did was they made bigger bombs.
3: Speaking to reporters today in Turkey, the president did say the most recent exchange of fire with Iran does not necessarily herald a return to full-scale war. And the president says he's nearing a deal with Ukraine's president to increase economic ties and hopefully see that country bring an end to the war with Russia.
4: That's all I've done. My whole life I made deals. That's, I guess, becoming president was making a deal, right? It was like a lot of little individual things. In the end, it's making a deal. And that's what I do. And I do it well, and I know when people want to make a deal. I think he wants to make a deal. And I do feel that President Zelensky would like to get back to rebuilding his country as opposed to, you know, having all of this death and destruction.
3: And the president announced the U.S. will license its Patriot air defense systems to be made overseas for Ukraine. That comes as a significant boost for that country in its battle with Russia. Concerns in Washington and around the country about the health of one of the nation's top Republican leaders. More from Laura Winters.
5: Senator McConnell has been in the hospital now for more than 3 weeks since June 14th. The exact reason not disclosed by his office. However, McConnell's staff has said he continues to improve. McConnell has also spoken by phone with other senators, including Majority Leader John Thune and Senator John Barrasso. McConnell, who is 84, has had a history of health issues, including triple bypass surgery back in 2003.
3: And more from townhall.com.
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Point Blank on KCLY, that is Nicole. Don't forget the Clay Center fireworks have been rescheduled. They had to be postponed due to weather last Friday night. So they'll be this Friday night instead, starting at 9:45. That's at the Clay County Fairgrounds. Here's the Grateful Dead with Touch of Grey.

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3: 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We do have some rain chances tonight in the forecast, a 60% chance of showers and storms overnight, and then a 30% chance early tomorrow morning. Eventually, though, sunshine and 89 for Thursday afternoon. Then it's another 40% chance Thursday night for rain, and Friday, a 40% chance through the morning with a high of 87. 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
4: Now time for the market recap for this Wednesday, July 8th. July corn down 7 3/4 at 434 3/4. September down 8 3/4 at 435. And December down 8 at 456 1/4. July Kansas City wheat down 5 1/2 at 634 1/4. September down 7 3/4 at 645 1/4. And December down 7 1/2 at 659 3/4. July Chicago wheat down 9 3/4 at 599 1/2. September down 10 3/4 at 607 3/4, and December down 10 1/2 at 623 1/4. July soybeans down 1 3/4 at 1195. August down half at 1193 1/4, and September down 3 1/2 at 1183 1/2. July soybean meal down 390 at 314.50. August down 390 at 312.30. And September down 480 at 309.70. July soybean oil up 260 at 71.39. August up 226 at 70.85. And September up 222 at 70.38. In the livestock futures, August live cattle down 80 at 237.62. October down 47 at 233.55. And December down 35 at 233.65. August feeder cattle up 140 at 362.05. September up 125 at 358.65. And October up 85 at 354.62. July lean hogs up 105 at 94.50. August up 272 at 99.65. And October up 387 at 85.52. In the oil futures, West Texas crude up 313 at 73.57. Gasoline up 15 cents at 310. And heating oil up 35 cents at 365. And that's been the market recap for this Wednesday, July 8th. I'm Lexi Bates.
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4: Now time for the local closing grain report for this Wednesday, July 8th. Central Valley Ag of Clay Center, wheat down 8 at 586, corn down 9 at 380, milo down 9 at 340, soybeans down 1 at 1108. Home City Grain of Wakefield, wheat down 8 at 586, corn down 9 at 380, soybeans down 1 at 1108. Central Valley Ag of Leonardville, wheat down 8 at 586, corn down 9 at 380, milo down 9 at 335, soybeans down 1 at 1103. Central Valley Ag of Greenleaf, wheat down 8 at 586, corn down 9 at 385, milo down 9 at 335, soybeans down 1 at 1108. Leopard Grain of Green, wheat down 7 at 587, corn down 8 at 380, milo down 8 at 340, soybeans down 1 at 1108. Farmers Co-op of Morganville, wheat down 7 at 586, corn down 9 at 375, milo down 8 at 330, soybeans unchanged at 1103. MKC of Longford, wheat down 8 at 580, corn down 9 at 364, milo down 9 at 330, soybeans down 1 at 1109. Farmers Cooperative Hanover Branch, wheat down 8 at 608, corn down 9 at 408, milo down 9 at 380, soybeans down 1 at 1143. Concordia Terminal, wheat down 8 at 601, corn down 9 at 390, milo down 9 at 350, soybeans down 1 at 1113. Bungie of Abilene, wheat down 8 at 605, corn down 9 at 390, milo down 8 at 381, soybeans down 1 at 1113. ADM Milling of Abilene, wheat down 7 at 611. And that's been the local closing grain report for this Wednesday, July 8th. I'm Lexi Bates.
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0: Still a 60%. 10% chance tonight of overnight showers and storms with that low 73. Then Thursday, we'll start off the day a little rainy, but by afternoon, sunny and 89. And then another round of showers and storms overnight Thursday night. And Friday also brings a 40% chance of rain through the morning with the high 87. 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
5: Good chance of overnight showers and storms tonight, and then a 30% chance early tomorrow morning, but eventually sunny and 89 for the afternoon Thursday. A 40% chance of rain again tomorrow night and Friday morning. The high Friday, 87. And then over the weekend, sunny and 89 for Saturday, and Sunday's high, 88 with sunshine. 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

I've heard people say that too much of anything is not good for you, baby. But I don't know about that. There's many times that we've loved and we've shared love and made love. It doesn't seem to me like it's enough. It's just not enough, baby.

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6: 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We've made it to 94 here at the studios. Tonight still brings that 60% chance of overnight showers and storms with a low of 73. The rain could last until about 7 tomorrow morning, but then sunny and 89 for the afternoon. A 40% chance of rain tomorrow night, and then Friday we have that 40% chance up until about noon and an afternoon high of 87. Again, 94 right now. 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It's Cry on 100.9.

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1: 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Whoa, unbelievable.
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0: Minions and Monsters is so silly and so good that it's being held over this weekend at the Rex Theater. It's the true story of how the Minions become movie stars, unleash monsters into the world, and then try to save the planet from the mayhem they created. 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

0: Rick James here on 100.9. 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
3: 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Both will have their day at the Dallas Cowboys headquarters on Wednesday, July 8th. K-State Wildcats first-year head coach Colin Klein will take the podium, along with his player representatives, defensive back Wesley Fair, running back Joe Jackson, quarterback Avery Johnson, and linebacker Rex Van Wy. Kansas Jayhawk head coach Lance Leipold will also take the podium on Wednesday, July 8th. He enters his sixth year as the Kansas Jayhawk head coach. His player representatives will be offensive lineman Calvin Clements, defensive end Leroy Harris III, defensive tackle Blake Harold, linebacker Trey Lathan, and wide receiver Cameron Pickett. 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
0: It's a 60% chance of overnight showers tonight, and then tomorrow by the afternoon, sunshine and a high of 89. 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
4: News this hour from Town Hall. I'm Keith Peters in Washington. President Trump is responding after Iran's latest provocation. Willie Nelson reports.
5: President Trump is issuing a blunt warning to Iran after the regime hit tankers in the Strait of Hormuz.
6: Now, I don't think it's going to start again. I think it's going to go very quickly. They hit a couple of ships, and so we hit them much harder. When they hit, we hit 10 times harder. You know, we hit much harder than they do. We may even, somebody asked before, do you think you'll hit them tonight? I said, we might. Yeah, we might.
5: The comments come after Iran's latest ceasefire violation raised concerns about renewed instability in the region. Willie Nelson, Washington.
4: Within the past hour, a new wave of U.S. attacks on Iran has begun. The Trump administration will license its Patriot air defense systems to be made overseas for Ukraine, a significant boost for the beleaguered country, which has been fending off attacks from Russia for 4 years. President Trump appeared with Ukrainian President Volodymyr Zelensky at the NATO summit in Turkey.
7: We're going to give a license to you to make Patriots. That's pretty cool, right?
8: Larry.
7: This way you can't complain that we're not giving them enough. I say, make them yourself. We haven't informed the company of that yet, but that'll work out all right. You know, I'm sure they'll be thrilled.
4: This decision marks a significant shift as the U.S. had previously resisted this move. The status of a New York City high-rise remains in question after fears that the building could collapse.
9: Drexel University engineering professor Abby Aguirre says they need to find the cause to fix the issues, which include reinforcing the columns.
10: Was it the design engineer's fault? Was it the construction workers? Did they cut something they were not supposed to cut? Did they remove a member they were not supposed to remove?
9: Julie Walker, New York.
4: On Wall Street, the Dow down by 576 points, the NASDAQ rose 51, the S&P 500 declined 21. More at townhall.com.
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13: It's Trish Swoboda with KCLY, and it's just after 5, and it's time to take a look at your news across the state. Brought to you by Memorial Health System and Prairie Land Partners. Central Kansas Mental Health Center, or CKMHC, has introduced a new logo, mission, and vision to reflect its growth and expanded mental health services across the region. According to a release from CKMHC, the center has served Central Kansas since 1964 and has grown significantly since becoming a certified community behavioral health clinic in 2021. Since then, it has added staff, expanded services, strengthened partnerships, and opened a new youth campus to better serve children and families. The updated logo features the outline of Kansas, rolling hills, and a rising sun to represent the region and the future of mental health care. The center's updated mission is to provide individualized, compassionate mental health care for everyone in the communities it serves. Its updated vision focuses on creating a future where mental health is understood, stigma is reduced, and everyone knows they matter. The new branding will be rolled out over the coming weeks across CKMCH's locations, programs, and communications. More information about Central Kansas Mental Health Center can be found on its website. A lawsuit heading to the Kansas Court of Appeals could make it harder for cities to reject citizen petitions over taxes. Rachel Schnelly with the Kansas News Service reports.
8: At issue is a petition in Topeka requesting a public vote if the city wanted to raise the total amount of property tax collections. The city rejected it, and a judge later agreed. The ruling said the property tax rate is a complicated administrative issue that is daunting and requires expertise. In an appeal, supporters of the initial petition say local tax rates are inherently a legislative issue that residents should be directly involved in. For the Kansas News Service, I'm Rachel Schnelly.
13: Two Wichita men have pleaded guilty in separate federal cases after posting threats on social media to kill federal officials. According to a release from the U.S. Attorney's Office District of Kansas, one man, 60, pleaded guilty to one count of interstate communications with a threat to injure. Prosecutors said he posted on social media that he wanted to kill U.S. Representative Ilhan Omar and shared a photo of himself holding an AR-15-style rifle and a loaded 30-round magazine. When questioned by Wichita police, he admitted making the posts and said he hoped to provoke someone else to carry out the killing. In a separate case, a 24-year-old Wichita man pleaded guilty to one count of interstate communications with a threat to injure after posting a video threatening to shoot Immigration and Customs Enforcement agents if he encountered them in Wichita. He admitted the threat was serious and not intended as political speech or a joke. The Wichita Police Department and the FBI investigated both cases, which are being prosecuted by the U.S. Attorney's Office. The Kansas Department of Health and Environment is requiring more excavation of smoldering waste at a landfill in Galena. The smelly landfill has been bothering nearby residents. Rachel Schnelly with the Kansas News Service reports.
8: The landfill operator, Jordan Disposal, had submitted a report to KDHE about excavation and what they observed on June 22nd. But KDHE says the report did not imply the smoldering had been completely extinguished. The agency is now requiring 6 additional hours of excavation to be completed by July 10th. The agency will also require a foot of topsoil over the landfill and has banned Jorna Disposal from putting waste in the area unless it's approved by KDHE. For the Kansas News Service, I'm Rachel Schnelly in Pittsburgh.
13: And that was a look at your news across the state. Don't go anywhere. I'll be back with your local news.
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13: Time to take a look at your news across the KCLY community, brought to you by McGee Roofing. Clay County EMS has expanded its ambulance service to more communities as volunteer shortages continue to affect rural emergency medical services. After taking over EMS coverage in Miltonvale earlier this year, Clay County EMS added Clifton to its service area on January 1st. Washington and Clay counties also approved a 3-year agreement on June 22nd that will begin in 2027. First responder services continue to cover Star and Colfax townships in Cloud County. The change came after Miltonvale's volunteer EMS department struggled to fill shifts. Funding previously provided to the local volunteer department was transferred to the Clay County EMS budget on February 2nd. Miltonvale and Clifton residents will continue paying the same local mill levy, but funding will now go to Clay County EMS. Ambulances provided by Clay County offer advanced life support, replacing Milton Vale's basic life support service. Clay County EMS has responded to nearly 500 calls in 2026, including about 60 annually between Milton Vale and Clifton, and employs 14 full-time and 26 part-time staff members. The 73rd Annual NCK Saddle Club Rodeo will be held July 10th and 11th at 7:30 p.m. at the Cloud County Fairgrounds in Concordia. Lance Legacy, NCK Saddle Club president, said that spectators can expect an action-packed rodeo.
17: So it should be a fun time. We've upped our entertainment due to corporate sponsors from the community. It should be bigger and better than it ever has been. We have a clown entertainment that will include an act with six or seven dogs. That should be a lot of fun.
13: He says the crowd favorite is the chicken scramble.
17: Crowd favorites is probably the chicken scramble with the little kids. It's a lot of fun. If they catch a chicken, they get to keep it.
13: The rodeo will also feature seven standard rodeos put on by JC Rodeo Company out of Roxbury, a mechanical bull for children 17 and under, a 74-foot bounce house, and a queen pageant. Notary and property fraud is an increasingly prevalent danger to property owners, according to Republic County Register of Deeds Sandy Swanson.
18: The threat of mortgage fraud and identity theft crimes continue to rise, and all too often victims of these types of fraudulent activities are unaware their homes or identity have been stolen.
13: Olena Pearson, Republic County Deputy Register of Deeds, explains how notary fraud can happen and how it impacts personal property.
19: Notary fraud happens when someone forges your signature, misuses your notary seal, or notarizes documents illegally, often without your knowledge. This can result in property theft, legal trouble, and fines.
13: Swanson says property fraud works in a similar fashion.
18: Property fraud occurs when someone records a fraudulent document in the Register of Deeds office, making it look like they own your home or property.
13: According to Swanson, it is hard to know how people fall victim to these scammers, but they have noticed that vacant homes and sale properties seem to be easier to target. She said that Republic County, as well as many other counties, are now offering a notification system for both landowners and notaries for when any action is taken on a property or notary seal. She cautioned that it won't stop the fraud, but it will give an immediate alert to the appropriate parties to initiate legal action should it be needed. These systems can be found directly on the county government websites. The Lee Dam Center for Fine Art will host Senior Saturday on July 18th, offering a complimentary breakfast and access to the Joe Oswalt Retrospective for adults 55 and older. The exhibition highlights the work of late Joe Oswalt, including paintings, portraits, wood carvings, and restoration projects featuring scenes from Marshall, Nemaha, and Pottawatomie counties. Included works are on loan from area collectors, friends, and the Onaga Historical Museum. At the exhibition, visitors can learn about volunteer opportunities with the Marshall County Arts Cooperative. Raffle tickets will be available tied to the organization's Stars, Stripes, and Swinging for the Arts Golf Tournament, supporting arts programming. The retrospective runs through July 26th. Admission is free. And that was your news across the KCLY community. If you have any news tips that you think would make a good story, submit them to regional@kclyradio.com.
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13: Services for 103-year-old Glenna Fogo will be held at 10:30 a.m. Thursday, July 9th at the Espen Community Church. Burial will follow at the Espen Cemetery. Visitation is from 4 to 8 p.m. with family greeting friends from 7 to 8 today, Wednesday, July 8th at Melby Mortuary in Mankato. Memorials for Glenna Fogo may be made to the Jewell County Hospital, Espen Community Center, or the Meadowlark Hills Good Samaritan Fund and can be sent in care of the mortuary. Services for 71-year-old Ruth Henderson will be held at 10:30 a.m. Thursday, July 9th at St. John's Lutheran Church. Burial will be in St. John's Lutheran Cemetery. Visitation will be from 5 to 7 p.m. today, Wednesday, July 8th, with the family present at the church. Memorials for Ruth Henderson may be made to St. John's Lutheran Church or Meadowlark Hospice and can be sent in care of Ward Funeral Home. Services for 98-year-old Rachel Patterson will be held at 10 a.m. Saturday, July 11th at First Presbyterian Church in Clay Center. Burial will take place at Greenwood Cemetery. Visitation will be from 4 to 6 p.m. Friday, July 10th at Neil Schwensenrook Funeral Home. Memorials for Rachel Patterson may be made to the First Presbyterian Church, Evangelical Covenant Church, or Clay Center Zoo and can be sent in care of the funeral home. The family of 72-year-old Donald Rottinghouse will receive runs from 11:30 a.m. to 12:30 p.m. on Monday, July 13th at the Anders Fifley Funeral Home. A procession to the Kansas Veterans Cemetery will follow, where the U.S. Army will provide military honors. Memorials for Donald Rottinghouse may be made to the Clay Center Animal Rescue and Education Center and left in care of the funeral home. It's time to take a look at your KCLY community calendar, brought to you by Union State Bank and Clay County Lumber and Supply. This Sunday, the First Baptist Church in Clay Center is hosting a free pool party at the Clay Center Aquatic Park from 7 to 8:45 p.m. They'll also have registration for Vacation Bible School being held July 13th through 15th from 6 to 8 p.m. at the church. And July 28th through August 1st is the NCK Free Fair at the NCK Free Fairgrounds in Belleville. 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And Tuesday, August 4th is the Clay Center Elks Lodge's Back to School Fair from 5:30 to 7 p.m. They'll have free school supplies for students attending pre-K through 8th grades on a first-come, first-served basis. And that was a look at your KCLY community calendar. 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

0: Here's a look at your weatherology forecast. Slight chance of thunderstorms this afternoon. Otherwise, sunshine mixed with clouds at times. High of 95. Winds out of the south, 8 to 15 miles per hour. Partly cloudy tonight. Storms likely, 73. Sunshine mixed with clouds at times. Tomorrow, chance for storms. High temperatures reach up to 89. From the Weatherology Weather Center, I'm meteorologist Paul Trombley on 100.9 KCLY. Right now, 93.
1: Hello and good evening, everyone. It is Jason Henderson, and we are back with another look into your KCLY evening sports. And today is being brought to you by Twin Valley. Kansas City Royals slugger Jack Caglione will compete in his first T-Mobile Home Run Derby on July 13th in Philadelphia. The 23-year-old has emerged as one of baseball's top power hitters, entering today with 14 home runs after belting 9 in June. Caglione is the Royals' first Derby participant since Bobby Witt Jr. finished runner-up in 2024. His average 418-foot home runs ranks him among the longest in Major League Baseball. And Kansas City Royals outfielder Tyler Tolbert tied an MLB record yesterday after recording a hit in 12 consecutive plate appearances during the Royals' 16-12 win over the New York Mets. Tolbert collected 5 hits, including a home run, to match a mark previously reached only by Johnny Kling in 1902 and Walt Droppo in 1952. The 7-year minor league veteran also set a new Royals record, surpassing the previous mark of 8 straight hits. And then the Kansas City Chiefs tight end Travis Kelce has been named to the top 100 rankings for the 11th consecutive season. Kelce was ranked number 79 on the annual list, which is voted on by NFL players. The 36-year-old recorded 76 catches for 851 yards and 5 touchdowns last season. Kelce holds several league records, including most postseason receptions in NFL history. Chiefs center Creed Humphrey also made this year's rankings at number 94. But that does wrap it up for your sports here on KCLY. My name's Jason Henderson. That's brought to you today by Twin Valley.
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5: Now time for the market recap for this Wednesday, July 8th. July corn down 7¾ at 434¾. September down 8¾ at 435. And December down 8 at 456¼. July Kansas City wheat down 5½ at 634¼. September down 7¾ at 645¼. And December down 7½ at 659¾. July Chicago wheat down 9¾ at 599½. September down 10¾ at 607¾. And December down 10½ at 623¼. July soybeans down 1¾ at 1195. August down half at 1193¼. And September down 3½ at 1183½. July soybean meal down 390 at 314.50. August down 390 at 312.30. And September down 480 at 309.70. July soybean oil up 260 at 71.39. August up 226 at 70.85. And September up 222 at 70.38. In the livestock futures, August live cattle down 80 at 237.62, October down 47 at 233.55, and December down 35 at 233.65. August feeder cattle up 140 at 362.05, September up 125 at 358.65, and October up 85 at 354.62. July lean hogs up 105 at 94.50, August up 272 at 99.65, and October up 387 at 85.52. In the oil futures, West Texas crude up 313 at 73.57, gasoline up 15 cents at 310, and heating oil up 35 cents at 365. And that's been the market recap for this Wednesday, July 8th. I'm Lexi Bates.
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8: The month of July celebrates a lot of things, and one near the top of many a person's list, it's Hot Dog Month. The National Hot Dog and Sausage Council says there is particular hot dog etiquette that all should be aware of. Always put your toppings on the hot dog, not on the bun. Condiments should be applied in the following order. Wet toppings like mustard and chili go first, then your chunky toppings like relish, onions, sauerkraut, and then, if shredded cheese is of choice, it is the last topping applied. Use paper napkins and paper plates. Never use cloth napkins or china when eating hot dogs. It just isn't right. The National Hot Dog and Sausage Council goes on to say a hot dog should be eaten in no more than 5 bites, unless you've put so many toppings on it, it's going to take a few more. Hot dog etiquette also says after the age of 18, the use of ketchup is frowned upon by the council. If you have toppings on your fingers, after you eat your hot dog, the council encourages that you lick said fingers and never drink wine with your hot dog. Beer goes great, also soda, lemonade, iced tea is also acceptable. Enjoy National Hot Dog Month and proper hot dog etiquette. While having a wonderful Wednesday, I'm Rocky Downing.

0: Bank and Trust of Lynn welcomes you to the annual Lynn Picnic. 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Food trucks, kids fishing, and the demolition derby will also be part of Saturday's activities. Don't miss the Lynn Picnic this Friday and Saturday.
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6: Here's a look at your weatherology forecast. Slight chance of thunderstorms this afternoon. Otherwise, sunshine mixed with clouds at times. High of 95. Winds out of the south, 8 to 15 miles per hour. Partly cloudy tonight. Storms likely, 73. Sunshine mixed with clouds at times. Tomorrow, chance for storms. High temperatures reach up to 89. From the Weatherology Weather Center, I'm meteorologist Paul Frombly on 100.9 KCLY. Right now, 93.

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0: Good evening. Welcome to the Vinyl Years on a Wednesday night. Jamie Bloom, Rocky Downing joining you. Good evening.
1: Hi, James.
0: Of course, a very summertime like Wednesday.
2: It is.
0: It has been. Mm-hmm. Nice and warm. Kind of had, you know, if you were outside much, maybe the back of your neck got a little dirt and gritty.
1: Yeah, sunshine in the city, maybe.
0: Might make us think of the song from The Lovin' Spoonful. That's what we're going to start with tonight. This one from 1966.

The Beach Boys in my room. Mr. Soul is on the way from Buffalo Springfield. This would be the album, their second one, Buffalo Springfield Again, was the name of the album in 1967. This is Neil Young penmanship on this one, Mr. Soul, 1967.

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0: Here's a look at your weatherology forecast. Partly cloudy tonight with a chance of thunderstorms. Lows around 73. Winds out of the southeast, 8 to 15 miles per hour. A mix of clouds and sun again tomorrow. Chance of thunderstorms, 89. Slight chance for storms tomorrow night. Lows level off around 71. Partly cloudy skies. From the Weatherology Weather Center, I'm meteorologist Paul Trombley. Now back to the vinyl years on KCLY. Right now, 91.
1: Well, Rock, I kind of wish I was leaving on a jet plane to go somewhere.
2: Where would you go?
1: Right now? Gosh, where would I go? Somewhere tropical, I suppose, would be the choice. Although I'm kind of a mountain girl, too.
2: Yeah. So
1: sometimes this time of year, you want to get to the mountains.
2: I suppose.
1: Enjoy the cool weather.
2: Cool down a bit.
1: Yeah. But anyway. Peter, Paul, and Mary did Leaving on a Jet Plane, of course, a John Denver written song, but it was a number one hit for Peter, Paul, and Mary in 1966.

0: Let's hang on to what we got. We've got a new vaudeville band on the way with Winchester Cathedral. It was a one-hit wonder, this mm-hmm. song.
1: Yeah.
0: Was inspired by the dance bands of the 1920s, James. They had,
1: wow.
0: They had been paying attention to some of the big band stuff from the 1920s mm-hmm. and put together Winchester Cathedral.

0: Elvis is in the building. Joseph Hall's NBC America's Got Talent Superstar is bringing his Elvis Rock and Remember show back to the Rex Theater in Clay Center, Kansas on Friday, July 17th at 7 p.m. Don't miss this amazing tribute to the king of rock and roll, Elvis Presley. 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Don't miss out on this rockin' show at the Rex Theater Friday, July 17th at 7 p.m. Thank you. Thank you very much.
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3: Here's a look at your weatherology forecast. Partly cloudy tonight with a chance of thunderstorms. Lows around 73. Winds out of the southeast, 8 to 15 miles per hour. A mix of clouds and sun again tomorrow. Chance of thunderstorms, 89. Slight chance for storms tomorrow night. Lows level off around 71. Partly cloudy skies. From the Weatherology Weather Center, I'm meteorologist Paul Frombly. 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
4: 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Mm-hmm. How Long Must I Dream? In Dreams. 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